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0: Tomorrow morning, we've got cold hard cash, $1,000, bright and early, 6 o'clock with Tanner, Laura, and Casey. They will get you that first keyword before the rooster even crows. 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Well, you know what they say about the early bird. So be listening tomorrow morning, bright and early, 6 o'clock for your first crack at a grand.
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21: Now that we've paid the bills,

Peppers giveaway. You know, there's a Chili Peppers documentary on Netflix that I have not watched, and I plan on watching it, and then I never do. Like, I could have watched it last night, but instead I watched this Kevin Hart wacky movie on Netflix. Wasn't terrible. Again, I gauge everything with, hey, was it better than that awful John Cena movie? And that answer was yes. So it was a fine evening. Green Day now, it's Longview.

Thank you, Scorpions. We are 105.9 The Brew. I am Josh. Hello. And hello to all of our friends who are listening in Wilsonville, all the way down there in Wilsonville. How are things, friends? Thanks for rocking with us. Particularly, thank you to Trevor, who says just hanging out, grilling, has us turned up loud, grilling, drinking, chilling. Good. I like to hear it, Trevor. Here's your System of a Down.

0: 105.9 The Brew. It's Josh, Tanner, Lauren, Casey. Want to send you to see Motley Crue. They're going to be at Cascades. That show coming up September 26th. And if you want to be there, all you have to do is listen to Tanner, Lauren, Casey, 7:30 every morning this week for your crack at tickets to see Vince and Tommy and John 5 and Nikki 6, the whole crew. It's going to be awesome. And Tesla and Extreme. So it's a hell of a show. Those tickets could be yours. 7:30 tomorrow morning. Tanner, Laura, and Casey on The Brew.
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105.9 The Brew, The Stones, Paint It Black. Mick just turned 83 today. Says the key to feeling young is to bag younger chicks. He didn't say that. I said that for him because it's pretty obvious. It's worked out well for the guy.

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There's a funny reel I see on Instagram a lot. And it has a text from someone that says, women only want one thing and it starts with a P and it ends with an S. And then right below it is a picture of Phil Collins. I was like, ah, it made me laugh. We are the Brew. It's GNR.

0: 95.9 The Brew. It's Josh just counting down the weeks until we get football. Ducks and Boise, the Broncos of Boise State. That game is September 5th. So we're getting close. How many weeks away is that now? 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I'm not good with the math on that. But we're getting close. And that's all that matters. Football is coming and everything will be right in the world. We are The Brew.
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105.9 The Brew, it's Josh. It is time for me to fly off to drink my domestic light beers and watch my stories for the rest of the night. It is Sunday, which means we all have the Sunday scaries. Fight through it by listening to good rock and roll and drinking domestic light beers. That's how you need to do these things. That's some advice from old Uncle Josh. All right, I love you. I gotta fly. But I leave you with AC/DC. It's a long way to the top if you want to rock and roll. Turn it up loud.

If laziness was an Olympic sport, we still wouldn't medal because that sounds like it takes a lot of work. But we're happy maintaining our amateur status here in the Laziness Beer League. 105.9 The Brew.

0: 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Hope you're doing well. 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

There's Queen. I'm Rob Brand, taking care of your weekend wind down with nonstop rock. Yep, I'm here to help. 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

There's REM losing my religion. I wonder if Peter Buck is starting to lose his patience. People keep asking him if REM is going to reunite. And he's like, no, it's over. We had a beginning and an end. The story is over. Red Hot Chili Peppers now, 105.9 The Brew.

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Ramones, Linkin Park, and the Smashing Pumpkins among 32 acts announced as part of the Hollywood Walk of Fame class 2027. Cheech and Chong also on that list. Scheduled for when each act will receive the honor will be announced just a couple weeks before the ceremony. Smashing Pumpkins now on The Brew.

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What a coincidence. So are we. Twinsies. 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

Guns N' Roses just kicking off their North American 2026 tour. Last Thursday was Slash's birthday, and they did an old school rendition on stage of Happy Birthday to it. 29 songs in that set list, so you know you're getting your money's worth. 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

John Bon Jovi had to cut a Bon Jovi show short at Madison Square Garden. It was a couple of days ago, about 90 minutes into the set. They were performing Living on a Prayer. I guess he's got like a sinus infection. He says, I'm not giving you my best. And so hang on to those ticket stubs. We're going to try and do a little reschedule thing. Hang on. Final show at Madison Square Garden is tonight.

girls getting to the point in their lives where putting on socks is a cardio workout? Portland's Rock Station, 105.9 The Brew.

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Wow. 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

It's Tom Petty and the Heartbreakers. I am Rob Brand. So I'm reading this article from mental health experts. They say if you're in a bad mood, there's like 11 different things you can do to reset that mood in like 10 to 15 minutes at the top. So step outside for some green time. And I'm like, yeah, I like that. And then I read further. It says take a short walk somewhere with trees, plants, or other greenery. And I'm like, well, not quite the green I was thinking about.

Something to say? Well, don't keep it to yourself. Let's hear it. Send us a talk back through our iHeartRadio app. Whatever you want to say comes to us right here in the studio. Portland's Rock Station.

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says there's no REM reunion ever at all. It's all done. 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You can check out the single, Danny, on YouTube. 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

Brand new day, brand new work week, literally on the horizon. 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

I just found out I got an 85 on my IQ test. 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
10: 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Then the rumors started, and she died again. And now, we're going to set the record straight and learn about the way Marilyn Monroe actually

0: 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What are you going to do?
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2: Hey, good morning. It is Monday, July 27th, 2026. Tanner, Lauren, Casey, we are live.
0: What up, yo?
3: Yeah.
2: Good morning. Today we've got a lot to talk about. We've got to recap Happy Hour from Friday with our lovely Tanya Harding. Not our lovely Tanya Harding, but
3: she's
2: ours now, technically. Anyway, we'll recap that in a little bit. We've got some passes to go see Motley Crue all this week.
3: Wow.
2: They're going to be at the Cascades Amphitheater. The Tanner and Casey Amphitheater, September 26th. The first time I ever saw Motley Crue was at the Cascades Amphitheater. Well, at the time it was...
3: Yeah, what was it?
2: Sleep Train Amphitheater or something. I don't know what it was.
0: One of the 53 names it's been.
2: Yeah, but it was one... Like, I wasn't really the biggest fan of Motley Crue. It was, you know... But when I saw them live, it changed my tune.
0: Yeah, you walked away a believer?
2: I did at the time. Now, I was a little drunk, and I did not notice if Vince Neil mumbled his way through any songs.
3: It was a different time. Well, what was it? Like 2015 or something?
2: 2008, 2009, or 2010. Around there.
3: 11, 12.
2: No, it was in the early 2000s, like late 2000s, because we were still doing the Donkey Show in Eugene.
3: Oh, got it. Okay.
2: Yeah, dude, I remember just having like the perfect buzz. You know what I mean? It was just perfect. And they brought the house down. And it was great. And Tommy Lee had the drum roller coaster with him, I think.
3: Oh, yes. So fun. That was, I went to that tour when I was living in Spokane.
2: Okay.
3: Yeah, so it was probably like 2012.
2: I don't know if he still does that.
0: It was probably still the Carnival of Sins tour, because this is probably the return of the Carnival of Sins.
2: Yes. Yeah, so he's probably, yeah, he'll probably have the drum coaster.
3: I don't think he's doing the drum roller coaster now.
2: Really? Maybe he just can't do it anymore physically? It's got to be hard to play upside down.
0: He's
2: gone
0: full David Blaine. He's playing from inside of a block of ice.
2: Oh. All right. Well, anyway, your ticket's coming up here at 7:30 this morning. In the meantime,
4: let's get it on. And now, the big story.
2: It is time to go around the room and share what we think the biggest stories of the day are. It's all brought to you by Cornell's Plumbing, Heating, and Air. 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And tell them, Tanner, since you, Laura, you want to go?
3: I think the big story is that two people in Oregon have cyclospora infections that might be linked to the ongoing multi-state outbreak. The Oregon Health Authority says both people traveled to other states that are involved in the recent nationwide recall of pre-shredded iceberg lettuce associated with the outbreak. However, they say the risk to the public is still low. The recalled products were not distributed in Oregon, and cyclospora is not spread from person to person.
2: Yeah, well, it started Oregon small in a lot of states, and now it's ballooned.
3: That's true.
0: Am I understanding it right? So they traveled outside and got it and brought it back?
3: Correct.
0: Okay. So we're still clean.
3: Yes, because since you can't get it from other people, they're saying everything's still fine.
0: Okay.
3: Because Oregon has not detected an unusual increase in the number of cyclosporiasis cases. So
2: mm-hmm.
3: Just don't be bringing that stuff back here.
2: Yeah.
0: Well, I'm sure they didn't mean to. I think the big story is legendary rock band Rush is rumored to be in talks for a Las Vegas residency at the Sphere, with sources claiming a potential deal for how many? 16 to 18 shows next year.
2: Awesome.
0: That's a whole lot of Rush, man. The Sphere aims to host a moving roster of acts over the next 5 years, with Pink also rumored to have signed on for residency. So while these rumors are, they're unconfirmed, but fans can expect the announcement to be in the coming weeks. So I guess the Sphere is here to stay, y'all.
2: Yeah, even though I hear they're hemorrhaging money, but that's probably why they're charging you $500 a ticket to go see some of these shows.
3: When you got a venue like that, it's so big and you're using so much electricity, like how do you make money?
2: That's a good point. I wonder how much they just spend on electricity there.
0: But I also wonder, like, once you got it up and running, like, why is it so expensive?
2: I don't know, but they said that they were hemorrhaging cash like immediately.
0: And
2: that thing was built, and they were like, we're losing money.
0: But everything that's in there is a sold-out, like, success.
3: Well,
0: so,
3: do you think they just, like, spent too much? Because, I mean, I'm sure they went in massive amounts of debt just, like, building the thing.
0: I don't know. Seems like they would have thought this stuff through.
3: Yeah, well, what do I know?
2: I think the big story of the day is a date has been set for Super Bowl 62 in Atlanta. The NFL announced Friday that the game will be played February 13th, 2028 at Mercedes-Benz Stadium. The date of the championship game had been left off the calendar, fueling speculation that the league might go to an 18-game regular season as early as 2027.
3: They need to stop. Like, these players' bodies can't take it.
0: They won't stop. They're going to keep doing these little micro deals with every streaming service on the planet.
2: But does the players have a say in this? Like, dude, we can't do
3: there's
2: you got to
3: like
2: pay
3: a players union, right?
0: Yeah. They can put up some guff, but I think, you know, you get outweighed by the ownership in the league.
2: Yeah.
3: They're like, if you don't want to play, then get the hell out of here.
2: Oh, you don't want to make money?
0: We got 53 dudes just waiting for your spot.
3: Right. Yeah.
0: Go ahead. Have an opinion.
3: Mm-hmm. They've always wanted CTE.
0: Yeah.
3: So.
1: I thought this was America. Isn't this America? I'm sorry. I thought this was America.
0: Yeah, all right. Yeah. Well, it is. And the American way is shut up and do it for the money.
2: All right. More on those stories online, 1059thebrew.com. And let's see. Let's give you this hour's keyword again for your chance to win a grand from the Cass Watch.
3: Yay.
2: It'll take you less than 30 seconds. And the keyword this hour is green. 1059thebrew.com is the website. 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Good luck.
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2: Happy Monday, Brew Crew, McD Con. Thanks for a fantastic happy hour on Friday. That was super duper fun time. It's great seeing all the usual suspects as well as some new folks. It was also great hanging with Tonya Harding for a bit and having a great Friday and ending the week with you guys. That was fantastic. Bing bong, carry on, stay safe. Later, later, later, later.
1: Thanks, McD.
3: McD brought Bing the whole bong. Fam out.
1: Yeah,
3: as the wife and the mother.
1: Yeah, everyone is out there. So thanks for coming out, McD and the fam. Thanks to all the people, man. We did see a lot of new faces at Happy Hour. I almost said bacon and beer, but not quite.
3: Bro, it was, it was going from the time I got there to the time I left. Definitely met some new faces. Had some people that came down specifically to say what's up.
1: Dude, and how great did Tonya Harding look?
4: She's fantastic, man.
1: I mean, you can see photos online on her Instagram at 1059 The Brew. She looked great. I mean, I when I got there, I just had my eyes set on food because I hadn't eaten all day. And so I pulled up and I immediately just ordered some wings and fries and I sat down to eat them. And Casey comes up and he said, "Hey, it's Tonya." And it took me a second to register because, like, she looked great. And I don't know, she was all dolled up.
3: Yeah, she definitely.
1: In heels and everything.
3: Did you see her when she took the heel off?
1: She is a tiny little micromachine of a heel.
3: It's wild how little she is.
1: I mean, that's what you... I guess you got to be tiny to pull off a triple axle, but...
4: Yeah, that's true.
3: When she took that heel off and stepped down, I went, holy cow, how old are you, 5 foot?
1: She's
4: honestly, she might be... Hold on, let's see how tall Tonya Harding is.
3: Yeah, she's a tiny little thing.
4: Yeah, but she looks great. She had, like, her pink dress on and her matching pink heels.
1: Yeah.
4: Yeah, she was...
1: Speaking of looking good, I'm looking over at your nails. Like bright, like yellow bananas.
4: Yeah, well, yeah.
1: Are they matching toes, too?
4: Yeah.
1: Wow. And did the guy who buys your underwear pay for those?
4: Of course.
1: Okay.
4: Duh.
3: That's why I got them all, did.
4: Tonya Harding is 5'1".
3: 5'1", on the money.
4: Uh-huh. Uh-huh.
1: Wow. Yeah, she's adorable.
3: She's great. I'm so glad the way that has worked out with us and her and the relationship that's come of the whole situation. It's been pretty fun.
1: I wonder if she's gonna. Do you think she'll be there when they demolish the Lloyd Center? We should ask her about it.
3: It's already done.
1: Oh, they already smashed it.
3: No, I swore I saw, unless it was fake footage, but I saw some footage the other day.
4: I thought it was until August.
1: I saw a video of somebody walking through it over the weekend. I don't think it's done yet.
4: No, I mean, like, they've demolished the Nordstrom's because that's where they're putting that concert venue. So maybe that's what she saw.
3: Weird. I don't know. It looked. I saw some rubble-ish footage. But listen, it's the internet in 2026. Could it be wrong information?
1: I haven't been down there in a while because I'm afraid of getting stabbed. But the main Lloyd Center structure has not been demolished.
3: Okay,
4: it won't close until the 8th of August.
3: Because I was just thinking, man, they got right after that thing.
1: When is that concert venue open?
4: I don't know.
1: I want to see a show there. It sounds like it's going to be a rad place.
4: It's a race. It's because there's the one at the Lloyd Center and there's the one on Water Avenue by OMSI.
3: They dug into that thing like, what, 3 months ago?
4: It's longer than that. I mean, they demolished Nordstrom's quite some time ago.
3: So, I mean...
4: So, I haven't driven by to see how far the progress has come, but I would imagine at some point next year it'll open.
3: Crazy.
1: I was looking at photos of years ago, back before they built a cover on it.
3: Oh, yeah. It was awesome. Yeah. That's,
1: do you remember?
3: When I was a kid, that's how it was. Yeah.
1: Oh, yeah. I never saw it like that.
3: That's what I'm saying. That was the best Santa Claus that I ever remember from my childhood. Was at the open air Lloyd Center because they had the whole house built. Santa was out there. They had live reindeer.
1: Wow.
3: And I've never seen it anything like it again.
1: Yeah.
4: And then they put a lid on it, and now look what happened.
1: It looked like there was a lot of people on the ice rink over the weekend just because they know it's going away. So, one last, it looked terrible, the ice rink, but, you know, one last skate.
4: I really do hope that they do something, like if they put another ice rink out there. When they do the whole gentrification of the Lloyd Center, I hope at least they put an ice rink out there.
3: Yeah, they tried, you know, when Jansen Beach went through this situation and they took the carousel that was in there, you know, that was a well-known thing that was part of Jansen Beach. And I thought, well, maybe they'll at least keep that and build a structure for it, and it'll just be on its own out there. But nah, just ended up, they just did away with it.
4: That's stupid.
1: Yeah, the Lloyd Center's final day is on August 8th. That's the demolition day. Mm. So
3: Well, it's still time to go pick up a trick deck of cards from that magic shop.
1: Yeah, where's he going to go?
4: It's true.
1: That guy who owns that is a really cool dude. Last time I spoke with him, he was like, yeah, man, we're pretty still the only thing in here. And they got like magic shows there have a stage and everything.
4: Go get an Orange Julius and then hit up a magic show.
1: Yeah, because that's all you can do.
4: That's about right.
1: The ice rink and that sticky arcade. I don't even know if that's still open, but. Anyway, there it is. August 8th, final day for the Lloyd Center. Very, very sad.
3: Well, my apologies for the misinformation. I was fed a fake news story, and I fell for the damn thing.
1: Mm-hmm. It'd be happening sometimes.
4: Oh, come on. Use some discretion.
3: Hey, listen. Look, we all make mistakes, and I'm just here to honor mine.
1: 98.197 is our All About Garage Doors text line. Coming up later on this morning, actually about an hour from now, we'll have some tickets to go see Motley Crue at the Tanner Lauren and Casey Amphitheater, also the Cascades Amphitheater, coming up in September. Make sure you're listening for that. Also, there's still so much going on this morning. We got to recap the weekend with the movies and everything. The San Diego Comic-Con went down over the weekend. A lot of cool things came out.
4: Wow.
1: A lot of cool information about new movies and who's going to be playing Ghost Rider.
3: Oh, I've been waiting.
1: I'm sure.
4: Me too. I'm glad we finally have the
3: announcement. If it's not Nick Cage again, it's all lost.
1: It's not Nick Cage, but we'll tell you who and everything that went down at Comic-Con coming up here in a few minutes.
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1: Thanks to everyone who showed up to Happy Hour on Friday, including even Pew Boy.
2: Yeah, he made his grand appearance.
3: Mr. Pubes. He looks pretty good.
1: Yeah, he looks.
4: What's up, you guys?
1: He looks like he's been working out. He looks
3: well
1: sober.
3: I don't know if he's
1: working out, but I think he's doing a lot of physical work with his job.
3: Yeah.
1: Last time I saw him, he was not as cut up in the arm area as he was.
2: He looks a little more clean cut than he used to.
3: Yes, because you know he was wearing a polo shirt.
1: Was he drinking?
3: He did because it was his birthday.
2: Yeah.
1: Oh, it was his birthday. Uh-huh. But he came off not belligerent like past times. So.
2: I cashed in the chip. I told him I'd get him a beer for his birthday, and we did that. And he definitely was. I didn't see him without one in his hand the entire time.
1: Well, I got a bone to pick with Pew Boy.
3: Okay, as per usual. What's going on?
1: I don't care if it was his birthday or not. You know, this kid, this guy, this is a grown man, by the way. He's in his 40s.
3: No, he's in his 50s.
1: He's in his 50s now?
3: I think he's 51. I think he turned 51.
1: Wow. Oh, geez. All right, well, here's before I explain what happened, here's Pew Boy. He sent us a talk back after Friday's event.
2: Okay.
5: What's up, Brew Crew? It was good seeing you guys today. We had a good time. And unfortunately, Tanner, Lauren, and Casey, you guys are all going to be in my profile pic for maybe a week, but you guys are all in it, so nobody needs to feel singled out. I didn't put Tanya in it, so there you go. But that was fun.
1: Yeah. Thanks for coming out, Pubes. When he gets there, he realizes, he goes, my ID expired today.
2: Oh, that always sucks, though.
3: Birthday.
1: It expired today, and Uber won't take me home because of it.
3: I've never heard that before, but this is
1: what he's telling us, and I'm not sure like if he's trying to get a ride from me or what, but like he was like, yeah, dude, my ID's expired, and Uber won't pick me up because of that, so I'm stranded here. Well, big shout out to the owner of Playmakers. Not only were they cool enough to have us there on Friday, but they paid for Pew Boy's Uber ride home.
2: Jeez.
1: The guy is such a nice dude. What was the owner's name again?
3: Was it Matthew?
1: Matt, dude was cool and paid for his Uber ride home. So
3: dude, we got to get this guy out of here.
1: I don't know how much that was, but I'm guessing like 40, 50 bucks.
3: Because he lives in Vancouver.
2: Yeah, he was just going to the other side of town. So it was probably 25, 30 bucks.
1: Well, I think he needs to go online. And since we were doing this to help raise money for Veterans of America, you know, with Tanya Harding.
3: Yeah.
1: I think he needs to take whatever that Uber ride was, $35.68. You know, $42.91, whatever the total was, take that money.
2: And double it.
1: And double it.
3: Yeah.
1: And then donate that to Veterans of America. I just tried to call Pew Boy, and it said, this person's not accepting calls right now.
2: Oh, he's out of cricket minutes.
1: I think that's right.
2: Doggone it.
1: Pew Boy, I expect you to donate whatever that ride cost. I want you to donate that money to Veterans of America.
3: I think that's fair.
2: Well, a sweet thing for the bar to do. I mean, those guys couldn't have been
3: nicer.
1: I tried to, I was like trying to pay for my wings and
2: wasn't having it. Well, as you saw with the chicken strip debacle, like they were putting chicken strips out like there was a fire sale.
1: Yeah, by the way, well, let's get to that. How many chicken strips did Casey Beefwater Bay consume at Playmakers on Friday?
2: I fell under just the six mark, which doesn't sound like much.
3: But dude, the chicken strips were not chicken strips. They were like full on like chicken breast cutlets.
2: You saw the pile up there. It was no joke, for real. I was full for the duration of the night.
1: How many did you eat again?
2: It was two orders of them, and so there was six, and I fell just under the six mark. But that sixth one just got a little thick in the swallowing department.
1: Now I know you're like, oh, six chicken strips. They were more like
3: they were huge, like
1: 12, probably
2: like a chicken fried steak size almost.
1: They were really giant.
3: I would say if you were to like cut each of those in half, you might be closer to the size of a chicken strip.
2: Yeah, that seems reasonable, Laura.
3: Which my wager was that you would eat 11 of them, and I'm going to go ahead and say I hit the nail right on the head with that one, because if you were to cut them in half, then you did eat 11.
2: You're pretty good. And they were awesome, too, and 1,000 degrees, by the way.
3: They're really good.
2: And I had one guy just yelling at me the whole time going, hey, you're only on five or whatever. And then he took one of the lone strips, and he got about halfway through it, and he comes back and circles back around, and he goes, all right, now I see what the deal was. This is a lot of meat. And I'm like, well, yeah, dude, it is.
1: Had that nice, thick, white chicken. Yeah. That, you know, that
3: it was
1: white
3: very,
1: meat.
3: Yeah. And it was very moist.
2: But it was good. So not only that of them just going, hey, you want to eat some chicken strips? We'll give you all you can handle. But, man, we just got to talking about their business model and whatever. And they've got a couple of employees that are on the spectrum. They have another employee with Down syndrome. So they're one of those operations that's getting into the community and doing that stuff.
1: And what do they do? For you, like, they didn't you tell me they added some money to the autism walk?
2: Oh, so they want to sponsor the autism walk this year. They've got their own.
1: You mean next year? We already did it
2: in April. Yeah.
1: Yeah.
2: So they've got their own. I think they focus a lot on mental health charity stuff within their organization, which is fantastic. I love that. And
1: a big supporter of veterans.
2: Yeah, so I mentioned this thing and they're like, oh, man, well, that's right in our wheelhouse. We want to get on board with that. So. Again, it's awesome, and I love that these conversations keep spinning into interest in other places, and yeah. I just couldn't be more excited about it. But again, that is neither here nor there. They treated us absolutely amazing at Playmakers, and it was just an outstanding time.
1: Yeah, it's a really great place. Wings are good, too, just for the record. I really enjoyed myself at Playmakers, so thanks to everyone who came out. And we'll be doing another happy hour soon, but next we have to announce our go-kart race.
2: It's true. Yeah.
1: And also the next bacon and beer. So
3: oh my God, so much going on.
1: All that is coming up. Also, that's coming up in a few minutes. We're going to get to what's trending. A lot of information, a lot of news, cool news for nerds came out of San Diego Comic-Con over the weekend. We'll get to that. There's a special day proclaimed for Jimothy in Washington over the weekend.
3: As there should be.
1: Yeah, we'll talk about that. And there's so much coming up. Hang on.
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16: 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On August 4th, 1962, Marilyn Monroe died. 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
29: 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It's your

0: Now, what's trending?
1: All right, so much happened over the weekend at Stinky Nerd Fest in San Diego, also known as Comic-Con. Mm-hmm. I was pretty excited to hear the announcements about the Avengers movies and all the things that are happening with Marvel. It looks like Ryan Reynolds has been cast as the brand new Ghost Rider.
2: You mean Ryan Gosling.
1: Did I say Reynolds?
2: Yeah.
1: I'm sorry.
3: Only because he finds his way into our lives, whether we want it or not.
1: Well, he was there too. But Ryan Gosling is set to play Ghost Rider in a movie that's going to come out in 2028.
4: Really happening. This is a character I've wanted to play for a very long time. All age, thank you.
1: So that happened.
2: You know what? I appreciate Ryan Gosling because, unlike Ryan Reynolds, he actually has like a variety of, like, he's got a scope of work that he can do.
1: Right.
2: Like, he's not just the same character in every movie.
1: He seems genuine.
2: Yeah, he's
1: unlike Ryan.
2: And the fact that he's like, I've been wanting to play this character for my entire life. Like I feel like he's really going to do the part justice.
3: Do you think he believes that, or do you think that's something that he has to say because he just agreed to probably a large sum of money?
1: It's on paper. It's on video. Years and years back of him saying, I want to play Ghost Rider. I think it's the coolest character. He's been saying it for a long time. So it's kind of a fan,
3: good for him,
1: fan favorite.
3: He'll be fully invested in the project.
1: Mm-hmm. Marvel also recast Black Panther with an actor from the movie The Long Walk. I don't know if you guys have seen that.
2: I've never seen The Long Walk.
1: It's really good, but Ryan Coogler is the director's name. Mm. He directed, obviously, like Sinners and

0: yeah. stuff like that.
1: Oh, which was a great movie.
0: Here is him announcing the new Black Panther.
2: I want you guys to give a warm welcome to our new Black Panther, Mr. David Johnson.
0: And what? He's a good-looking dude.
1: Yeah.
0: You know, so
1: I mean, of course.
3: Did they ever determine how long the walk was?
0: It was long.
3: I mean, I get that.
0: It was long.
3: Never got any distance.
0: That's a good movie, dude. You should check that out. Right. Also, Ryan Reynolds was there as Gene Pool. So he's in a full Deadpool outfit, but it was jeans. A Canadian tuxedo. So.
1: Sounds terrible.
0: And he was walking around Comic-Con taking photos with people. Nobody had any idea it was him. It was funny because when Jack Black did it, people knew right away, I think, because they just saw his shape.
1: Yeah, right.
0: Like, that's a Jack Black shape. But nobody knew Ryan Reynolds was walking around. People were taking photos with Gene Pool.
3: How many celebrities do you think are doing that?
0: I bet a lot. I would think so, too. I would do it.
3: I mean, it's a prime time for you to be able to just throw something on and just go mingle around.
0: Walk around as a stormtrooper or whatever. I mean, I don't know.
1: Yeah, but also, if you're a celebrity, do you want to be there?
0: Sometimes you have to.
1: Do you want
0: to?
1: Yeah, but like if you...
0: Probably not.
1: Do you want to, with the unwashed miscreants of Comic-Con?
0: Wow. Wow. I mean, you're not wrong, but wow. Yeah. But I am one of those little stinky nerds. A friend sent me, my friend RJ, who knows everything about wrestling. We've had him on the show before. He went down there and sent me photos of him in front of the Doom costume because they had all like the Marvel costumes set up.
1: Oh, nice.
3: Are tickets still nearly impossible to get?
0: I don't know.
3: Has that simmered down?
0: I have zero interest in going to Comic-Con, so I've never even looked.
3: I just remember those selling out immediately, and you had to be like on it the morning that they went on sale to get them.
0: Yeah, I don't know. I heard there was a lottery for him, too.
1: Now, I mean, that would make sense to me. And I feel like with all the Marvel movies and things like that coming out now, you'd think that they would be harder than ever to come by.
3: Yeah,
1: but
3: wow.
0: So anyway, that was cool stuff. You can read more about it and see videos at 1059thebrew.com. All right, coming up later on this morning, we've got some tickets to go see Motley Crue. We have them all this week for the show that's coming up at the Tantalor and Casey Amphitheater in September. We also have your chance at $1,000 right here.
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1: Happy Monday. Motley Crue tickets all this week. Your first shot's coming up here at 7:30 this morning. Earlier, we were talking about the Lloyd Center, and we were curious as to, you know, where the businesses that are still inside there, and there's not many, but where are they going to go? What's going to happen to the ice rink? Mm-hmm. What about the magic shop guy? I think that's about it.
2: Yeah, like, what else is in there at this point?
1: But it's going to be demolished on August 8th. That's its last day.
3: Are there still, like, medical offices up on the third level?
1: I don't know what's in there, but I did see some offices still up there.
2: Yeah, no idea.
1: Yeah, I don't have any idea if they're vacant or not or what. But this guy is on hold. It's Tanner, Laura, and Casey. Good morning.
4: Good morning, Blue Crew. This is the Flasher from Milwaukee.
1: What up, dude?
4: Party. Good morning.
1: Good morning.
4: Hey, I'm working at the Lloyd Center. I am a real estate agent, and I'm helping a client move out of the Lloyd Center. And we had a meeting last Thursday about the closing of the Lloyd Center, all of the merchants that were left over.
1: Yeah.
4: And I can take any questions that you guys have.
1: Yeah.
4: There is going to be a bike ride. Yeah, I'll hold, and you can ask me any questions you want.
1: Well, I mean, like, what's going to happen to the magic guy?
4: Oh, the magic guy, you know, I actually met him at the meeting on Thursday. And like you said, he is a very cool dude. His name is Mark. Very cool dude. And he still had market shows. He had one Saturday, had one Sunday. And I'm not sure where he's going. You know, we just met each other, so he didn't tell me all of his plans.
1: But he did make a feather disappear into a fake thumb.
4: I heard about it. He did some tricks. As soon as I asked him about the magic show, he did some tricks right there with some money. he's got 140-seat auditorium in his magic shop.
1: That's a lot. Wow. I mean, there's ain't nobody else there.
5: You got the whole mall.
4: The ice rink people, I talked to them, the couple that runs the ice rink. They were telling me that they still are not sure where they're going to go. They're talking to Sherwood. They're talking to Vancouver.
1: Okay, so they're still planning to have an ice rink somewhere. They're just not sure where yet.
3: But it's wild that there's nowhere close they can do it. They have to move it to an entirely different side of town to keep the ice rink.
4: That's
3: should find
4: the
3: somewhere
4: deal.
3: In the Lloyd District.
1: They could build around it like the Up House. Yeah.
4: That's the deal right there. They really should. And I hope they do. We all hope they do. When I was a kid, I heard Casey talk about when he was a kid. When I was a kid growing up in the 60s, we would get to skate for free on Thanksgiving. It was a big deal. I grew up 8 blocks from the Lloyd Center. Always a big deal. Every year, all the little kids would go down and break our ankles that one day a year. We'd all break our ankles on Thanksgiving Day. It was beautiful, man. The Lloyd Center was beautiful. Closing August 8th, like you said. Good job. Good job, Laura, on your research. And there's going to be a bike ride celebration of life.
1: the celebration of Lloyd Center life, okay.
4: I mean, how Portland is that, right?
1: Yeah. And they're all going to be naked.
4: Same day. I'm not supposed to say that part, they're Tanner. But yeah, they might be naked. You never know.
1: Thanks for giving us a heads up on that, Flasher. And we appreciate you. Hope to see you at the next Bacon and Beer, dog.
4: Your family. I will. Gotcha. Peace.
2: So what's up with the bike ride, and how do we participate? I need to
3: laps inside the mall.
1: Yeah, I don't know. People are already doing that anyway.
3: All right.
1: 866-445-1059 is the phone number. Over the weekend, John Bon Jovi actually had to cancel a show in New York at Madison Square Garden halfway through the concert. I don't know how many songs he had performed at this point. Just 14 songs he performed, which I still think is pretty.
2: Yeah, I mean, that's like, I would say that's like half the show, probably.
1: He got through 14 songs, and then he said on the mic that he had a sinus infection, and he had to wrap it up.
6: I got to cool it. I gotta cool it. It's just not going to get any better. All right, I haven't talked to anybody about anything, but don't throw away your ticket stubs. I'm going to figure something out, okay? Just hold on to it. We'll figure out how to reschedule, all right? But I'm going to have to cool it for the night. I feel great. I'll see you again soon. Good night.
1: Yeah.
2: Oh, that's a bummer. Well, and he, considering that these are the first shows that they've done since he had like his vocal cord surgery. I imagine that's a little scary. He's I hope it's just a sinus infection.
1: He normally does 20 to 23 songs and after 14.
3: Brett Michaels is finishing shows with kidney stones. And this guy's going home with a sore schnoz.
1: Yeah. So it got me thinking, I've never been to a concert. Well, I guess I had one time been to a concert that was canceled mid-concert. But have you ever been to a show where you actually showed up, you were sitting in your seat, and all of a sudden someone came out and said, oh, sorry, the artist is sick.
2: Oh, dude. Yeah.
1: And you have to go home.
3: Man, no.
1: It's happened a lot.
3: It has never happened to me. I do know, I know people that it's happened to, but it's so frustrating.
1: I'd love to know if this happened to you. Were you at a show that was canceled right before it started or halfway through? 866-445-1059. You can also send us a text message at 98197. It was like a Bud Light Port Paradise cruise.
2: Okay.
1: And it was just
2: they used to do that all the time?
1: They used to do it every year in the day. Okay. Actually, we were on the last one.
2: Oh.
1: And we went to they took us from the cruise ship to a little island. And we could see a storm way off in the distance, but everyone was assuring us I was just going to pass through, go mm-hmm. the other direction.
2: Yeah.
1: Well, as the show got started, Incubus was on stage, and that storm just kept getting closer and closer. Yeah. And Incubus at one point, the wind started blowing really hard, and Incubus at one point, what is the lead singer's name? Brandon Boyd? He comes, he goes, listen, they're making us leave. And he steps back from the mic with his arms out like, I'm sorry, we have to do it. And then everyone just started fleeing the island because it was flooding.
2: Yeah.
1: And it was a scary event, but I get why they had to cancel that show.
2: Totally.
3: Yeah. That happened a couple days ago to Post Malone.
2: Oh, really?
3: Yes. I just last night saw a video of somebody showing time lapse of them through the evening. And man, the hail and thunder and lightning came in kind of like what we had last Wednesday.
1: Yeah.
3: At the
1: Evanescence concert, right?
3: But they actually evacuated that one. They pulled the pin on it and said, time to go.
2: Well, that's the only time that anything like that has happened. I was at a show at Red Rocks. And the rain is fine, but as soon as there's lightning, they're like, no, we can't do this. And everyone had to leave the venue. And it is a process getting in and out.
1: It's like
2: Red
1: a mile
2: Rocks.
1: Hike out of there?
2: Yeah, it's stairs. Or you could do there's like a ramp on the other side, but it's a real pain in the ass. So I think they ended up finishing the show at some point, but we didn't stick around for it because it was just too much work.
1: Have you ever been to a show that was canceled midway through or right before? Let's go to line one. It's Tanner, Laura, and Casey. Good morning.
5: Good morning. So luckily the show hadn't started yet, but we were driving down to LA to go see System of a Down, and we were making a whole weekend out of it. We had a couple other shows planned and stuff, and we had gotten to California. We were driving down there. We'd gotten to California and then got the word that Serge got COVID and the show was canceled.
1: Oh, you drove
2: that
1: all the way
2: sucks.
1: Down.
2: Sucks. Did you keep... Did
5: so
2: you
5: We continued the trip because we went and saw Cradle of Filth and we were doing a couple other things that weekend. So we went on the trip, but then had to reschedule and do the entire trip again, 5 months later. So it was a pretty penny out of our pockets to do it twice, but it was fun. It was a good time.
1: Yeah. At least there's some stories out of it, but it does suck when you go out of your way like that. Like that one time I flew down to Hollywood for the Terminator premiere.
2: Mm-hmm.
1: And I get there. I'm so excited because Terminator is like my favorite movie. Well, the first two. And, I'm going to see Arnold Schwarzenegger and the whole thing. And they get there. I get there and they tell me, because of the wildfires, they've canceled everything.
2: Oh, dude.
1: I just go down to Hollywood and walk around that crack area for 3 days.
3: That's crazy. I know my Uncle Tom went to see Celine Dion one time and he got there in a seat with popcorn and they came out and be like, all right, she's not feeling good. Show's not happening.
1: Oh, my God.
2: That sucks.
1: How can you do that as an artist? Like, oh, I'm not feeling good. Just go tell thousands of people.
2: Yeah, people who have just planned their entire vacation.
3: You get your, a refund on your ticket maybe, but you still paid to park.
2: Exactly.
3: You still
2: flew down there. You've got a hotel. Oh my God.
1: That sucks, man. That really sucks.
5: Yeah, it was a bummer. But like you said, Tanner, we got good memories out of the weekend and got to do the whole weekend again a few months later and do other stuff too. So.
1: Yeah. And Cradle
5: it worked
1: filled.
5: Out,
1: yeah.
5: But it was getting that news though. My girlfriend was like, "Oh, I just heard the news about the show. I'm so sorry." And I was like,
1: "What are you talking about?"
5: And I looked it up, and sure enough, show was canceled.
1: Oh man! All right, dude. Thanks for that. Appreciate it.
5: Hey, thanks. Have a good one, guys.
1: Ugh.
2: Bummer.
1: 866-445-1059. Have you ever been to a concert that was canceled midway through or just right before you started? That would up because I've seen shows where Nickelback, I remember, did a show and Chad Kroeger was like, listen, my voice is shot. I had a shot of something. He had some like steroid that helps singers right before he went out.
2: Mm-hmm.
1: I'm going to push my way through it. I apologize so much. You deserve better than this, even said. But, you know, show must go on. And it wasn't terrible, but it wasn't, you know.
3: Yeah.
1: I didn't have that growl that he had.
3: I mean, I think illnesses, those things happen. And, you know, if you got to cancel it, fine. But, I mean, there's also been instances where now there's a lot of liability. So, you know, that band Sugarland, they tried to keep the show going in that windstorm and then collapsed the stage and killed a couple people.
1: I remember that, yeah.
3: And so once a couple of those things happen,
2: yeah,
3: you know, it changes the game across all of it. And they're going to pull the pin much earlier than they maybe would have.
1: Right. 98197 is our All About Garage Doors text line. This text message comes to us from 5381. It says, I went to a show a few years ago for Papa Roach. I went to go see Papa Roach, Hollywood Undead, and Bad Wolves, and Falling in Reverse. Not even half an hour before the concert, they posted an announcement on stage that a member of Falling in Reverse got COVID, and they wouldn't be playing that night. People were livid. Yeah, because the whole show can't happen?
2: Yeah.
1: Or just falling in reverse?
2: Maybe just Falling in Reverse couldn't.
1: It sounded like the whole thing.
2: It was a whole show. Maybe it was, man.
3: All for one, one for all. If one goes down, we ain't playing.
2: Guess so.
1: I saw that tour, too. It was a pretty good tour. 6279 says, I made it all the way to the Moda Center when the Smashing Pumpkins came 2 years ago, only to have a security guard tell me they canceled like that day.
2: Dude, that sucks.
1: I remember, what was that? Who was it that canceled a show and then went to the World Cup?
3: Rod Stewart.
1: Was it Rod Stewart? Yeah. And he posted a video of him on his private jet.
2: God, but, I'm not okay, feeling so good.
3: So then, smash cut 2 days or so after that game, there's footage of him like barely able to hold himself on stage. He was leaning against anything he could lean against and then ended up cutting that show short.
1: Really?
3: Yeah.
2: Damn.
1: So it was real. He was trying to push through it. Well, you couldn't push through it for thousands of fans?
3: No. Nope. He tried.
2: Nope.
3: And you could see, like, his band was concerned for him.
1: Right. More talkbacks through our iHeartRadio app.
7: Hey, Brew Crew. I remember going to that Metallica show, and they were in the round. And I believe, Tanner, you and Drew did an appearance before that show.
1: Yeah.
7: And they were, like, 3 hours late. Because James Hetfield was having drinking problems at the time, and Jim Brewer had to delay. The other one,
1: I'll actually tell you the real story.
7: And the singer got COVID, and they didn't tell anybody until we got there.
1: The truth about the Metallica thing, they got stuck in their own traffic. So they fly to each show instead of traveling with the crew.
2: Mm-hmm.
1: And when they, I remember Jim telling us this because he had to vamp for an hour, Jim Brewer. And he tells us that, yeah, that they're on their way, but they are stuck in the traffic that is not only rush hour to get home, but people trying to get to the Moda Center. And you know when you're trying to get to the Moda Center on like a Friday night.
3: Yeah.
1: Ugh.
3: Good luck.
2: I got to be honest, though. That's crazy. It's like, how are you not at the venue? Even if you fly in day of, how are you not at the venue hours before?
1: Well, I feel like it's like their one big diva thing that they do. I guess.
3: There's a helipad at the top of the
1: I don't know why.
3: I don't know why they would have just choppered them in.
1: Yeah, maybe they thought about that once they were stuck in traffic, but that's what
3: we're
1: I was
3: not
1: told.
3: Paying for that.
1: That's what I was told, but you know, I don't know. I heard that James was sober now, but
2: I think
1: he was sober at that time too. But again, I don't know. You know, like Art Alexakis came into our show once, I shouldn't have outed him, but he said, "Oh, damn it, I can't say this whole story now that I outed him."
3: Okay. Anyway.
2: Yeah, but I mean, he was...
3: And so anyhow, he got mad at me and hung up on me on the phone one day.
1: California sober is what I think he is. Let's see. 4180 says, we were stoked to see Paramore for the first time and it was postponed. Then mere hours before the postponed show, it was canceled.
2: That happened twice in close succession at... I think that was a veteran's... Memorial Veterans Coliseum, whatever the hell that thing's called.
3: Veterans Memorial Coliseum.
2: That's
3: act like you live here.
2: I'm sorry, I can't remember the order of the words. But anyway, yeah, I remember that happening. And then there was another show at the Moda Center, Louis Capaldi. Remember that one?
3: Yeah, it did. But was that before he just like stopped it all for a while?
2: Yes. Yeah, that was right about that time.
1: This one says. It wasn't me personally, but a friend of mine went to a Lil Wayne show in New York, and it was canceled.
2: Isn't Lil Wayne like notorious for, like, I feel like he either some shows up late, or, yeah,
1: and just doesn't show up. Listen, at all.
3: If there's a genre, it's hip hop.
2: Oh,
3: where
2: for
3: shows
2: sure.
3: there, you've got like a 60%. You buy the ticket, 60% chance that show's going to make it to day
1: for real. Dude, every hip-hop show I've been a part of, it's been an S show.
3: I've never seen a genre that cancels more than hip-hop.
1: Yeah, and all you have to do is go out there with you and a DJ or a guy with like a cassette deck or something.
3: Dude, it happens a lot. It's crazy.
2: Why do you think that is?
3: I'm not quite sure.
2: Or just
1: I think a lot of it's ego because they want to get out there when like it's at its peak. I remember I hosted an event for Too Short. And Too Short waited so long that half of the audience left.
3: Yeah, but
1: and he performed to half the
3: audience. And what you're describing there is not uncommon. So it's like, how can you just keep people waiting and then expect them to come back a second time?
1: Yeah.
3: Like,
1: I mean, those fans are done.
3: I wouldn't come back again if I knew how it went.
1: It's Tanner, Lauren, Casey. Good morning.
8: Morning. Happy Monday, Brooker. I've got a story for you about a concert that got canceled.
1: Yeah.
8: Yeah. October 30th, 1982. Aerosmith was starting their tour, and they were playing a tiny little venue in Concord, New Hampshire. We went up, we were pretty psyched, and came out. Steven Tyler came out with a bottle of Jack Daniels, took a big hit, rip off of it, put it on the speaker, went into back in the saddle, took another big rip, and started the second song, and passed out on the stage, literally dropped on the stage.
2: Oh, man.
8: Yeah. They came out, picked him up, carried him off. We thought it was a spoof. A few minutes later, ladies and gentlemen, show's over.
3: Jeez.
1: Did they say what happened, or they just try to move on?
2: He just got drunk and passed out.
8: He was polluted. Yeah, he was polluted. And no refund, no nothing.
2: Of course.
3: That's crazy.
2: You got to see Back in the Saddle, McDee. That's worth the cost of admission.
8: Exactly. That and Half a Wild Child or something,
1: The 80s were crazy. Thanks, Big D. Appreciate you.
2: You probably still only paid like $25 for that ticket. Yeah, maybe not even.
3: $12.
2: Yeah.
1: Right. No way was that $25. My first concert ticket was $9.
3: Yeah, it's amazing.
1: All right. This one wants to know, 99.85 wants to know, how many chicken strips did Beefwater eat at happy hour?
3: Yeah, I came in just under 6 chicken strips that were the size of your face.
1: Yeah, so I honestly, he probably had the equivalent of like 12 or 13.
2: Yeah, you can't really call them chicken strips.
1: They were more so like big.
3: Yeah, I don't know.
2: Fried chicken patties.
1: I'll put some video of online of it today because I took some.
3: I ate enough to know that I'm still constipated.
1: No. Oh. 1059thebrew.com. We'll have that video posted soon. We are commercial free. Early.

0: 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You're listening to Tanner, Laura, and Casey.
1: Casey was just pointing out that the new singer for Sublime, his son, the original singer's son, sounds just like him.
2: Yeah.
3: It's pretty crazy. Genetics are wild.
1: Is one of the new songs called Can't Miss You? Because this would be him. Is this old Sublime? Or new?
3: I'm not well versed on the new Sublime. I'm going to be perfectly honest with you.
2: I've just been
3: hearing one lately, and I'm like, every time I hear it, I got to like tweak my head like a dog when it hears something funny.
2: Hold on, there's a song where the album is called Until the Sun Explodes.
1: Yeah, okay, here we go. I have that.
2: Okay.
1: This is new Sublime. Well, it only goes to the sun explodes. Dude.
2: That's the only hope that you know I
1: owe you my life. That's his son. He sounds just like
2: him. You know what's crazy? You know what's crazy, too, is that his son never even, like, really knew his dad at all because he was a baby.
1: Right.
3: But listen to that.
1: That's incredible.
3: The other two dudes are like, thank God.
1: Yeah, I mean, Rome was good, but
2: Rome was good.
1: This dude is exactly the sound we're looking for.
2: You know what, though? I saw some Reddit thread where, like, Sublime fans were like, oh, this is still like a Sublime cover band. Well, I'm like, I mean, yes,
3: you're not getting around that.
2: Yeah, like, what else are you going to do?
1: But that's the closest thing.
2: That's the closest thing you could get to it.
1: And I'm okay with that. It's like when 3 Days Grace singer was replaced with the brother.
2: Yeah.
1: Like, I'm okay with that. Because they sounded so much alike.
2: Mm-hmm.
1: And now the other guy, the old guy's back in the band, so it's both of them.
2: Look at that. It's a family affair.
1: Yeah, dude. Next time Sublime comes to town, we will have your tickets. Do we have anything like that on the books?
2: No, they
3: were just here.
2: Weren't they in town? Like they played at like Waterfront, didn't they?
3: They did.
1: A bitch. I hate when I find out about shows after the fact. Unless it was canceled, then I'm okay.
2: You should be in the know.
3: It was a festival for a different station in town, so we didn't have...
2: Oh,
1: that's probably why.
3: We didn't have access.
1: 866-445-1059 is the phone number. We do want to know if you've ever been to a concert that was canceled halfway through the show. Like Jon Bon Jovi over the weekend had to cancel a concert after just 14 songs.
4: I gotta cool it. It's just not gonna get any better. All right. I haven't talked to anybody about anything, but don't throw away your ticket stubs. I'm going to figure something out, okay? Just hold on to it. We'll figure out how to reschedule, all right? But I'm going to have to cool it for the night.
1: I feel like there's a promoter somewhere just melting down.
2: Also, I love that he's like, hold on to your ticket stubs. Bro, no one's had a ticket stub for 10 years.
1: Yeah, but you're digital ticket
2: stubs. Yeah, no, I know, but...
1: But yeah, I miss those like Ticketmaster ticket stubs. I have a whole booklet of them.
2: Me too.
1: Got my first concert, which was Local H at La Luna back in the day. What was your first show, Case?
3: My first show.
2: It was the Beatles.
3: No. Yeah, it was way back when. Dude, I think I rolled with my pops to see Jimmy Buffett.
2: Oh, my God. Yeah. Even at a young age, he was wasting away in Margaritaville.
1: Mm-hmm. What was your first show, Laura?
2: You want a Christian show or like a secular show?
1: All right, because I'm guessing your first show was a Christian show.
2: Same
1: with me, but I don't count that.
2: It was either Newsboys or Petra. You remember Petra?
1: Yeah,
2: they were like a glam, like an 80s glam Christian band. And then my first like secular show was, of course, Good Charlotte.
1: Of course.
2: Yeah.
1: Right.
2: Little Things. I'm going to see them next week. It's going to be just like old times. I'm going to sing every single word and cry.
1: 98197 is our text line. You can also shoot us a talk back through our iHeartRadio app. Download it for your cell phone. It is free.
2: Yeah.
1: So coming up in a few minutes, we've got tickets to Motley Crue. They're going to be performing at the Tanner, Laura, and Casey Amphitheater. I mean, officially, it's the Cascades Amphitheater, but we're working on that. We'll have your tickets here in just a few minutes. Let's see. There's so much stuff there. Like, I'm not even sure what to get to right now. Oh, did you guys see that Johnny Depp's going to play Ebenezer Scrooge in a new movie?
2: Yeah, you know what? I do feel like, don't you feel like it's a little typecasting?
1: Because, I feel like it's perfect.
2: Dude, he does seem like a crotchety old man these days.
1: Yeah. But the first trailer is out called Ebenezer, A Christmas Carol. And there's a horror director who directed it called Ty West.
2: Hmm.
1: Yeah, and... Ebenezer. I love that play as a kid because my mom was always in it at church.
2: Oh, yes. Mm-hmm.
1: And I would always have to go and hang out with her at church while she rehearsed.
2: Ty West is the guy who did the Maxine and the Pearl, the whatever trilogy that is, I guess, now with Mia Goth. You know, y'all familiar with that?
3: Nope.
2: That series? Okay. Yay. Alrighty. Right.
1: Other TV news, movie news, I guess. Matchbox, the movie with John Cena and Jessica Biel. That trailer was released over the weekend. Amazon revealed a trailer for Blade Runner 2099. And that's, I guess, it sounds like that might be coming to, I don't know if that's coming just to Prime or if that's going to be in the theaters, but... Blade Runner 2099. Apple TV releases the teaser for Cyberpunk series Neuromancer. That's out. And yeah, so.
2: Nobody wants to compete with all these, like The Odyssey and Spider-Man. And
1: yeah.
2: Because it's like nothing good is coming out. Because yeah, why would you?
1: I've got passes for The Odyssey Friday night. This Friday, I'm finally going to go see it.
2: Nice.
1: Saturday night will be Spider-Man. And Saturday morning, I'm going to a lowrider show at Oaks Park.
2: Lowrider. Wait, why?
1: I love lowriders.
2: Since when?
1: Since always, but I've just lately gotten back into it.
2: Interesting.
1: I got little lowrider RC cars.
3: Sweet. When are you going to get a face tattoo before you head out?
1: I'm thinking one on my neck.
3: Okay. Yeah. Either way.
1: Yeah, it's right.
2: Perfect.
1: Get some chinos. But yeah, I'm excited for the lowrider show.
2: Nice.
1: It's like a hop competition, I think.
2: Wow. Got to show off them hydraulics. Let's get it.
1: Someday I'm going to get one. I wish we had a station vehicle that was a lowrider.
2: Okay. Oh, that's a strange.
1: Why not? I wouldn't. It doesn't match us at all.
2: I was going to say, who in this cluster would have a lowrider?
1: Me.
2: No.
1: Be awesome.
2: I mean, Jammin' maybe could have a lowrider.
1: Someone says, from 91.95, you guys should get Fabio to come out to the next event. He lives in Stevenson.
2: Yeah, we know. We've tried.
1: We have tried. We shot the flare into the sky for Fabio, and he never responded, unlike Tanya Harding.
3: I understand that he's not here.
1: He's like a snowbird. Yeah, is that what they call him?
3: Hangs out a little bit. But also,
1: he comes here, dumps his trash behind the building.
2: Yeah.
3: I think getting him to an appearance would require some cash.
1: Yeah, a lot of times people will show up to our appearances for free, like Tanya, you know?
2: Yeah.
1: But I think we reached out to a few people. Like the guy who played Elliot in E.T. lives in Wilsonville.
3: He wanted no part of nothing.
1: He wanted no part of it. Unless we paid him $6,000 or something.
2: Oh, yeah. Wasn't it something where it was a number that was so outrageous that it was obvious that he knew we wouldn't pay it, so
1: $50,000.
2: Yeah, right. He's like, yeah, I'll do it for $1 million.
1: That's too bad. Let's go to line three. It's Tanner and Casey. Good morning.
5: Yeah, we went and saw Cypress Hill over at the that baseball field in Portland.
1: Okay,
2: Providence.
5: I can't remember.
1: Providence Park.
5: No, that's Providence Park. Okay. That's it. And they shut it down about halfway through because they had a gas leak.
1: Oh, they had a gas. That sucks.
2: Yikes.
1: That
3: seems like a reasonable thing to cancel for, though.
1: Yeah.
2: Scary.
1: That does suck.
5: It sucks, but they never rescheduled or anything either.
1: Did you at least get to hear Insane in the Membrane?
5: No, but they did see Hits from the Bong.
1: Okay.
2: Because I bet that
1: Insane in the Membrane is probably their last song.
2: Encore, yeah.
1: All right, dude. Well, that sucks, man.
5: Yeah. All right. Thanks, man.
1: Appreciate it. Hate being at shows that are canceled halfway through. I like how Celine Dion, she's like, I am sick.
3: Yeah, I just remember my uncle telling me about it. He's like, dude, we sat in our seats, we had our popcorn, everything, we're ready to go.
1: Why is your dad going to see Celine Dion?
3: It was my uncle.
1: Your uncle. Why?
2: Because
3: he loved it.
1: Is that the guy I met?
2: Celine Dion.
1: So this buff dude with a mustache just wants to go to Celine Dion.
3: He took my aunt to see Celine Dion.
1: I met this guy.
3: He also took my aunt to see Whitney Houston.
1: That's surprising. I met this guy Friday.
2: Your uncle is the man.
1: He shook my hand and squeezed it so hard. I still think it's fractured.
3: You should let him give you a Charlie horse. That'll make a man out of you.
1: But that guy goes to Celine Dion and Whitney Houston.
3: He does. He'll see all that stuff.
1: Wow. All right.
2: Yeah, so. When he's getting ready for work in the morning, he's slides out from the bathroom in his socks holding a hairbrush as a microphone.
1: I picture him in the mirror flexing his pecs as he sings Celine Dion.
3: Maybe I don't know what his get ready routine is, but I respect it if that is the case.
1: All right.
3: He's a legend.
1: Coming up next, we're going to play a game we haven't played in a couple of weeks called, it's not going to be the deep throw game, everybody. So
2: I got a lot of feedback from people who did not like the deep throw game.
1: We're going to bring it back eventually.
2: Someday. But yeah, at happy hour on Friday, people made it known. Yeah. They're like, we don't like that game.
1: Well, today we got Motley Crue tickets, and we're going to play Has Laura Seen It? Laura's seen a lot of movies, but they're usually obscure, weird French movies that nobody wants to watch ever. So we're going to see if she's seen some of the classics, you know, like Forrest Gump or Flew Over the Cuckoo's Nest or something.
2: Okay.
1: Have you seen that? Actually, no, let's not even save it.
2: Let's save it.
1: We need callers 10 and 11, 866-445-1059 is the phone number. We'll play after Alice in Chains on the Bridge.

0: Tanner, Laura, and Casey.
1: All right, we're going to play a fun game called Has Laura Seen It?
2: Yeah, the answer is no.
1: Likely, but honestly, you'd be surprised. Sometimes there's a movie I'm like, oh, there's no way she's seen that. And then, you know, some boyfriend made her watch it one time. So. Let's pick somebody on the phones here. Is this Terry?
3: This is Ron.
1: Oh, Ron. Okay. Well, it says Rich Terry on the phone, so I don't know if that's...
4: And he's only... Yeah. He's explained it to us 80 times, and one day we'll get it.
1: Yeah, probably
2: or
1: not.
2: Or we're right.
1: Yeah. I won't. You guys aren't. All right, dude. I'm going to read off some movies, and you're going to tell us if Laura has seen it or not.
3: Okay.
1: All right. You listen to the show enough to know that she hasn't really seen a lot of things.
3: A little twisted.
1: Yeah.
2: Oh, okay.
1: It's a little twisted. She's a little twisted,
2: it's
1: yes.
2: It's not that. I'm not twisted.
1: You're kind of twisted.
3: Oh, a little bit. That's good.
1: Yeah.
2: Okay, yeah.
1: We love
2: not
1: you for
2: too,
1: being.
2: Not too much.
1: We love your twist.
2: Okay.
1: So, you just got to get 3 out of 5 to win. All right?
3: All righty.
1: All right. Has Laura seen it? The movie is called Babe. Babe with the pig.
3: Okay. I'm going to say she did not see that.
1: Oh, man.
2: Blue. I've seen Babe. Come
1: okay.
2: On.
3: Oh, damn.
2: I was a child
1: yeah.
2: once.
1: I love Babe.
3: Okay.
1: I love that movie.
4: That'll do, pig. That'll do.
1: All right. Has Laura seen the movie Spider-Man Homecoming?
3: I'm going to say yes.
2: Dude, no. Of course I haven't seen Spider-Man Homecoming.
1: Dude, you get one more wrong.
3: Okay.
1: You get one more wrong.
3: I get it.
1: Yeah, you got to listen to us give your tickets to somebody who did nothing. Has Laura seen the movie Back to the Future 2? Back to the Future 2.
3: Back to the Future 2. I'm going to have to make a guess and say no.
2: That is correct. I have not seen Back to the Future 2. I've seen Back to the Future 1. But not two.
1: First one is the best. Back to the Future 2 is my second favorite, even though Back to the Future 3 is rated higher on Rotten Tomatoes, and I just disagree with
4: that. Yeah, 3 is definitely my least favorite. But hey, he's back in the game.
1: All right, has Laura seen it? The movie is called The Brutalist. The Brutalist. Has Laura seen The Brutalist?
3: Brutalist. I've never heard of it, so I'm going to say no.
2: Yeah, I don't have just like a spare 4 hours, so no, I've never seen The Brutalist.
1: Dude, you're in. You get one more right, you got the tickets. If you get one more wrong, you got to listen to us give your Motley Crue tickets to somebody else. Which, by the way, we're going to need that other person on the phone just in case. 866-445-1059. All comes down to this. Has Laura seen the movie Twisters? Now, that's the sequel.
4: Correct.
1: To Twister. Has Laura seen the movie Twisters?
3: I'm going to say no.
1: Has Laura seen it?
2: You know, I just recently watched Twister for the first time.
1: Oh, and you haven't seen the second one yet?
2: I have not seen Twisters.
1: Dude, you're in!
3: Yay!
1: Motley Crue tickets are yours, sir. No, you can let it out.
3: Awesome! Awesome!
1: Twisters is fun. It pretty much is the same thing as the first
2: Doesn't
1: one.
2: Doesn't Twisters have Glenn Powell in it?
1: It's got Glenn Powell because the lovely and great and amazingly talented Bill Paxton has passed. But
2: yes.
1: But Glenn Powell, you know what he said? He goes, I was really having a hard time when we were first shooting the movie with eyesight. Like, it was so bright out, he had to squint all the time. Mm-hmm. And he remembered some advice that Bill Paxton actually gave him years ago.
2: Oh, wow.
1: And it was, Bill Paxton learned this on the set of Twister. When you need to get your eyes used to the bright sun so you're not squinting on camera, close your eyes and look directly at it, is what he said. Well, close your eyes, look directly at the sun, and after a while, you'll just be used to it, and you can keep your eyes open while you're shooting a scene.
4: Interesting.
1: And Glenn Powell did that on the set of Twister 2.
2: That is very
1: And he learned from Bill Paxton, so.
2: Damn.
1: It all comes around.
2: I should watch Twisters, because Glenn Powell is a tall drink of water.
1: He's so handsome, it's irritating.
2: I know. He's one of those.
1: All right, dude, hang on the phone, we'll get your information, and we will see you at Motley Crue. We have more tickets to the Crue coming up tomorrow morning, same time. Hang on.
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1: Sure. 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And everybody else can enjoy this information as well, but I pulled this one for you.
0: All right.
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0: Oh, my God. 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
0: Wow.
1: Get you some.
0: Sometimes two great things don't need to be combined.
2: Yeah, that is true. But hey, you never know. Maybe it could be good. I think the big story is, obviously, we are all aware of Jimothy. Actually, maybe we aren't all aware of Jimothy, because over the weekend I was like, oh, you seen the Jimothy videos? It's like a bartender, and he's like, no. And I was like, what do you mean? You don't know who Jimothy is? He's like, no.
0: The deformed raccoon, you fool.
2: Yeah.
1: Jimothy's got merch. People have heard of him before.
2: I know. People are getting Jimothy tattoos and whatnot. But now he is getting his very own day. This past week, Governor Bob Ferguson proclaimed Jimothy as the Washingtonian of the day. And this coming Sunday, the Seattle City Council will present an official proclamation in his honor.
0: I think that happened yesterday.
2: Oh, was it yesterday?
0: Yeah.
2: It's not this coming Sunday?
0: I don't think so.
2: Damn it!
0: You missed it? Are you going to go?
2: Yeah. But it's okay. So anyway, they will or they did commemorate what's being dubbed Jimothy Summer.
0: Yeah.
2: Either way, the recognition is well-deserved.
1: Yeah, just look for a little stubby neck raccoon running around with a key to the city.
0: Right. I think the big story of the day is David Lee Roth, Diamond Dave, has had to cancel his entire North American tour, apparently due to low ticket sales. You know, I think people saw the videos going viral of him singing out of tune.
1: Two clips been posted prior to people buying tickets.
0: I mean, he's wearing these weird sex leathers, and he's singing all out of tune, and it was cringe.
1: I saw one clip of him just hammered, he was still sipping a cocktail the whole time, and he was housed.
0: Well, Sammy Hagar has extended an olive branch to David Lee Roth after his tour cancellation, saying, hey, man, come hang out with us in Vegas at the Residency.
3: You and I, Mikey, Al, Ed, cannot be replaced. So when you're ready to carry on, you go, brother. Mike and I support you. Come to Vegas for the Residency in September. Come on, join us. Sing a couple songs, MC the show. Come out and just do what the you do, which is pretty entertaining. Anyway, hope you're well. I really do. God bless, brother.
0: So I think that
2: backhanded compliment.
0: I think that Sammy Hagar. So I think David Lee Roth gets super angry anytime Sammy Hagar tries to extend an olive branch.
2: Yes.
0: Because I think that's why Sammy Hagar does it. You know, like, he doesn't really care. I think he thinks it's funny. You know, and I feel like he knows that when he tries to be kind to David Lee Roth, it makes him nuts and makes him look better.
1: Yeah.
0: And it makes David Lee Roth look bad. And so I feel like that's why he does it.
1: Well, one has gone on to maintain success in multiple categories, and one is trying to stay relevant.
0: Yeah.
1: So it's an unfortunate paradigm.
0: Sammy just seems like a cool guy. I'd have a bunch of drinks with you at the bar. He'd pay for them all.
1: Yeah. No, he definitely seems like a cool guy. And
2: well, and he has all the money, none of which, or most of which, is not made now by his musical career.
1: Correct.
2: It's all his business ventures and his tequila and this, that, and the other things.
0: I remember him telling a story about how he got that money. He's like, they asked him to buy it, and I just threw out an insane number thinking they would say no, and I think it was like a

0: 110 million or something. Yeah. And they're like, all right. And he's like, what?
1: You do?
2: And then probably in his head, he's like, I should have asked for more.
1: Yeah, no kidding. It just tells you I left some money on the table.
0: Yeah. 1059thebrew.com's got more on that story. And speaking of the website, you have another chance to win $1,000 right after Tom Petty. So log on to the

0: 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Enter the word bank. That's bank. And good luck from 1059 The Brew. It's Tanner, Laura, and Casey.
1: Happy Monday. Coming up in the next hour, we're going to do a Mean Message Monday.
2: Oh, great.
1: You know, we get sometimes some mean messages from people. And that's fine. You know, we put ourselves in this business.
3: Yes, it's the unfortunate side of it, unfortunately.
4: Yeah, but we still deserve all this hate.
1: I got called out over the weekend for some photos of myself on the internet.
4: Oh, no.
1: Yeah, we'll share those just like in a little over an hour. They're hurtful messages, but they're honestly not wrong, so.
4: That doesn't matter.
1: I'll share it with you guys.
3: Well, I don't know if I love that setup.
1: A little over an hour from now, we'll do that. Mean Message Monday.
4: Yeah, and I'm sure we do have enough mean messages to make this a recurring segment.
1: I think so. Yeah. Today, though, we want to talk about being estranged from your family. Have you ever been estranged from your family? And I guess, why? And, you know, did you ever rekindle your relationship? Because we're asking, after, I guess, more than a decade, Aaron Rodgers has rekindled his relationship with his family.
4: Okay, because, yeah, they've been on the outs for a long time.
3: So I was trying to remember the genesis of what caused this problem. Didn't it have something to do with his brother was the Bachelor or was on The Bachelor?
4: Oh, that's right.
3: And I feel like he was popping off about family business on the show.
1: Oh.
3: Aaron Rodgers got pissed about it, and it created a kerfuffle amongst the Rodgers clan.
4: Okay.
3: And therefore, it created this years-long drought in communication.
4: Hmm.
1: Well, apparently, just the other day, on the 20th, actually, Aaron Rodgers reunited with his mom, Darla, and his dad, Ed, and older brother, Luke. After more than a decade of estrangement, Aaron calls the time with his family a bonding week.
3: Yeah, but younger brother and he, there's still a wedge there, because younger brother wasn't part of this reunion.
1: Is he the one that was on The Bachelor?
4: Jordan won season 12 of The Bachelor in 2016.
1: Hmm. Do you think maybe he's jealous that he just had a date, had a girlfriend?
4: A real girlfriend?
1: Because didn't you say the rumors that Aaron Rodgers is married to a digital chatbot?
4: Yeah, like AI or something.
3: She's just such a mystery that people are throwing all of the speculations.
1: Because you'd think if she were real, that there'd be some sort of leak.
3: Also, wouldn't you bring your wife to meet your family if you were having a reunion?
4: No, that's none of her business.
3: That seemed like that.
1: But come on, that's his wife.
4: I mean, yes, of course, a normal person would, yes.
3: It would be a prime time to introduce the family to your new
1: wife. Maybe he did, and just pulled out like one of those little digi pets.
3: There's many, many stories saying that she was nowhere around.
1: Well, is she real?
3: Well, that remains to be seen. Define real, Tanner.
4: He's wearing a wedding band. Of course she's real.
1: Yeah. Well, let's hope so.
3: He didn't cut his man bun off for nothing.
1: Well, he reunited with his family. We want to know, have you ever been estranged from yours? What was the reason? 866-445-1059. Maybe you're still estranged and you haven't spoken yet. I always feel bad for, you know, because maybe something really terrible happened. I understand that. But I feel like most of the time it's just stupid drama. And you guys are family.
4: Yeah.
1: It's just sad to see relationships fall apart over silly things like money or whatever.
3: Yeah.
4: And a lot of times it is about the money. And that's what's so sad about it. It's like, dude, why are we... Grandma just died. Why are we fighting over this, her inheritance?
1: Someone was telling me, I don't know if it was on the air or what, but that three sisters are going at it after their mom died and fighting over nothing.
4: It's just like the
1: principle of it. Like, well, I want that. Yeah. Just so she can't have it.
3: It's a crazy thing. But look, I mean, family kerfuffles happen, and sometimes you just need a little break. I've certainly been there.
1: There's no way I could just not talk to my mom for 10 years.
3: I didn't talk to my mom for 5 years.
1: Really?
3: Yeah.
1: That was your choice?
3: It was my choice. Yeah, absolutely my choice. I was controlling the scenario.
1: Yeah. I don't know.
3: I don't regret it. Like, I mean, sometimes you got to reassess boundaries.
1: Yeah, sometimes I get
4: for
1: it.
4: Sure.
1: Yeah, I get that.
3: And it's hard, and it seems rough on the surface. But like, look, again, I've said it a million times. I'm a man of principle, and you cross me, we got problems.
1: Yeah.
3: And
1: who rekindled the relationship, you or her?
3: I think I extended the olive branch, and that is based on myself getting older, my parents getting older, and you realize, look, I don't want anything to go south with this stuff unresolved.
4: Mm-hmm.
3: So how about we, you know, figure it out. Nobody has to agree to all of it or whatever, but you can say, hey, here was my position. Here's where I felt wronged. And I accept my end of it where I wronged you. And
1: even though I do think it's the parents' job to do that, I think it's great that you did.
3: Yeah,
1: like the guy who called in a couple of weeks ago and was like, I haven't talked to my son in forever. Well, you know, he's not going to call me. I'm not going to call him.
4: Like, well, yeah, why don't you reach out?
1: He's like, you're the dad. Yeah. You're the dad and should be the bigger man.
3: It's if you want it to get resolved, sometimes you can't take that approach because it wouldn't have happened if I would right. still be waiting for my mom to call and make an apology. It wouldn't happen.
1: Yeah, that's unfortunate. So yeah, has this ever happened to you, Laura? Have you ever been estranged from a family member?
4: No,
1: or a loved one?
4: Mm-mm. No, our family. I mean, we're not like super close. We don't talk every day or anything like that. But there's never been like a rift between any of us.
1: Mm-hmm.
4: I mean, some members of the family, extended family, have kind of been. I don't want to say pushed out or excluded, but kind of.
1: Like, what do you mean pushed out?
4: Well, like,
1: excluded,
4: like for example, my cousin, when I guess maybe she was like late teens, early 20s, she started dating a woman and my family was furious. We don't believe in that in this household.
1: Wait, what'd he do?
4: My cousin is a female and she started dating a woman.
3: So, if I'm hearing you right, are you saying she's gay?
4: She is a lesbian. Actually, she's bisexual.
3: Oh, even worse.
4: I know. But at the end, like now, it's like, who cares? But
1: at the
4: time, everybody cared. And it was just the biggest drama. And it was like, you better not show your face around here. And you sure as hell better not bring her around.
3: It was strong that it was just unwelcome.
1: That's sad.
4: And eventually people came around to it.
3: I mean, at least let him come over and treat him cold.
4: Fine. Yeah, right.
3: That's what old families would do. Oh, come on, we're not going to talk to him, but you can bring her around.
1: Just say nasty comments.
3: Yeah, we'll just talk about them. Anybody else smell sin around here?
4: Yeah, and it was, and you know, like I said, after a while, it was whatever. But at first, oh no.
1: Have you ever been estranged from a family member? What was the reason? Let's see. We got some text in from 9985. It says, my mom got herself banished due to how she treats my wife and I, shows no care for her granddaughter. It's fine by us.
4: Yeah.
3: Look, man, listen, sometimes parents can get a little wild.
1: Yeah.
3: And they can get a little wild about, you know, their right to express opinion. And sometimes you just got to remind that maybe you can keep your opinion to yourself once in a while.
4: And I do think, because a lot of people say, your blood is thicker than water, whatever. Nah, that doesn't, I mean, sure, but it doesn't give you the right to treat me with disrespect.
1: I had a lot of family when I first moved up here on my mom's father's side that I didn't know, and they were awfully cruel to myself and my mom.
4: Mm-hmm.
1: I remember when my grandfather passed away, the battles going on between everyone in the will. It was gross, and I didn't want anything to do with it. And one of my family members, I remember, brought me over to the house and told me to stop picking on my cousin, which I was like, what? I don't pick on my cousin.
4: Yeah.
1: We had a class together. And I don't remember picking on this kid. And I don't pick on
3: But he obviously went home and ratted you out.
1: I guess so. But he told me, he goes, next time you do it, I'm going to give him the right to beat you up. And I was like, I don't know what you're talking about. And I remember I got up and I left.
4: Yeah, like, I didn't need this in my life.
1: I never spoke to him again.
3: How old were you when that happened?
1: I was a senior in high school. So.
3: And he, same age or?
1: He was, I think, a junior, because I had failed my junior health class.
3: Still,
1: or history or something.
3: Whatever. Essentially adults at that point.
4: Yeah.
3: So, like, that's kind of strange.
1: Yeah. Well, anyway, I never spoke to him afterwards. Like, he treated me so poorly. Like I did something. I didn't. This was all out of left field too. It's like, I didn't know what was happening.
3: Yeah. Look, I mean, if people are treating you bad, that's an easy one for me to eject from.
1: I even went to my cousin, like, dude, was I bad to you? And he wouldn't like answer me.
3: Oh,
1: I never thought I was. I never remember picking on that kid, you know, but maybe.
4: And you obviously have not reconciled. You haven't reached out or anything.
1: I've reached out, but we've seen each other at you know, family events and funerals, but we don't really talk.
3: We'll just slap him in the mouth and go, hate me for that, you son of a bitch.
1: This text from 4727 says, I haven't talked to my parents or my sister for over 10 years. My dad passed away last year, but didn't even post me as a family member or his grandkids or great-grandkids in his obituary.
4: That's insane.
1: So there's no reason to even reach out to my mom or sister.
3: Well, who wrote the... did he write his own obituary?
4: I mean, you wouldn't think so.
3: So
1: that's probably why he doesn't want to reach out to his mom or sister.
3: Yeah,
1: because they probably wrote it.
3: Somebody else wrote that.
1: That's...
3: which sucks.
1: Oh, man. That is sucks. That does suck. That is suck.
4: That is sucky.
3: That is suck.
1: 9985 says, oh, I already read that one. This one says, oh, my eyes. 2662 says, my family is a web of estrangement. My stepmother is estranged from my sister and I. My sister's estranged from my brother, and my dad is estranged from everyone on account of his molestations.
4: Oh, oh well,
3: that'll
4: no.
3: do it.
1: Ouch.
3: That will do it.
4: Yeah, I've got another cousin. Oh, no, I guess cousin? Yes, cousin, who kind of has like a sketchy past like that.
3: And yeah. It's known amongst the fam?
4: Oh, yeah. And he still comes around.
3: But do people like, is he treated weird when he gets there?
4: I mean, he's not the favorite yeah. amongst, but it's never, I don't know.
3: Yeah, we set
4: it's
3: a table
4: so
3: up
4: weird.
3: For you. You got a spot out on the back porch.
4: It's so odd.
1: You're eating with the dogs.
4: Yeah.
1: This text from 4727 says, I haven't talked to my, I just read that one. All right, more of your calls and texts coming up here in a few minutes. Are you estranged from your family? What was the reasoning? More of your calls and texts coming up next. Hang on.
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0: On August 4th, 1962, Marilyn Monroe died. 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

0: Portland's Rock Station, 105.9 The Brew. It's Tanner, Lauren, Casey. You've got about 30 minutes left to get this hour's keyword in to score $1,000 from the Casquatch. And it's easy money, too. It'll take you less than 30 seconds. You can do it from your cell phone or your desktop. What would you spend $1,000 on if I gave it to you, Case?
1: Oh, right now, I would spend $1,000 on bringing a chef in here to make us breakfast. And hopefully that would be enough to get it done.
0: That'd be nice.
1: But I would love some sort of a ham scramble right now. It would be pretty good.
0: This hour's keyword to win $1,000 is bank. 1059thebrew.com's website. 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

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I said, you look so fine that I really want to make you mine. 4, 5, 6, come on and get your kicks. 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

0: So Aaron Rodgers, after more than a decade, has reunited with his family. And they were estranged for a long time. And what was the reason again? His brother was on The Bachelor and said some things.
1: And they were just like spilling family secrets and whatnot.
2: He got mad about it.
0: Yeah. So we want to know if you've ever been estranged from your family. Maybe you are right now. What's the reasoning? What happened? Did your dad hook up with your girlfriend or something?
1: Oh, no.
0: That would be crushing, by the way.
2: I've seen those videos online for sure.
0: Where a parent hooked up with their partner. Dude, can you, I wouldn't trust anybody ever for the rest of time.
1: No.
0: I think if that happened to me.
1: I agree.
0: You hooked up with my dad?
2: It's a tough putt.
1: Well, have you
0: can you introduce me? I've never met him.
1: Have you read Anthony Kiedis's autobiography?
0: No.
1: It's called Scar Tissue.
2: Didn't he sleep with his dad's girlfriend?
1: Yes, when he was like 13.
0: Yeah. Oh my God.
1: Yeah, he had a whack childhood.
2: I remember there was some
1: But like his dad was like on board with it. Like everyone was like, yeah.
0: What the hell?
1: He was like, yeah, son, go have sex with my girlfriend.
0: It's a good thing he turned out well rounded.
2: You go do your thing, I'm gonna finish these pizza rolls.
1: I guess it makes sense that he's dating like a 19-year-old now because he's just used to.
0: Yeah, he's stuck in that.
1: Yeah.
0: We got a lot of people on the phones here. 866-445-1059 is the number. Don't hang up if you're on hold. Let's go to line one. It's Tanner and Casey. Have you been estranged from your family?
3: I am the poster's child. I'm the black sheep. I've been written off. No one cares about me. I'm dead to them.
0: Like, what do you mean? Like, why?
3: My parents did their own thing. I was an instrument birth, meaning I got stuck coming out. The doctor pulled my face with the forceps, and my mother had a nervous breakdown not long after I was born. And then my parents were strong Christians, and when they heard me listening to rock music, they're like, well, he's going to hell.
1: Oh, wow.
3: So I didn't get any guidance, didn't go to college. I'm the only one that didn't go to college. My father's still alive. I get the feeling from him he can't stand me.
0: Well,
3: he says I love you when he texts me, but I get the feeling from him that everything I do doesn't matter to him.
0: I feel like a lot of sons feel like that with their dads. So maybe he doesn't feel like that at all.
2: Here's the thing, man. Take this from, I did this with my stepdad. Like, I had a lot of questions, and I didn't want to carry those around with me for the rest of my days. So I took it upon myself to seek out the information and find out what's what, and guess what? I was wrong about half of it. And so do yourself a favor. Figure out a way to communicate with your dad. Meet him halfway, and you could probably put half of this business to bed. You're not going to solve all of it, but you can make yourself feel better.
0: That's some good beef advice right there. That's free beef advice.
3: I appreciate that advice, but I don't have any issues. I'm good without contact,
2: just acknowledge that you're half the problem here, because if you're not willing to at least try and figure it out and come up with a solution, you're shooting yourself in the foot.
3: I already put it to him. I said, we have a thing here. You're an engineer. Perhaps you can figure out how this should be repaired before one of us dies, because there's no mutual respect. I don't respect him, and he doesn't respect me. We're kind of at a standstill.
2: Well, you got to start finding some respect for your dad and try and show him how it's... Look, you can lead him to water, but maybe you got to be the example at the same time.
3: I try to be that, but he uses the Bible as a weapon to judge other people, especially me.
0: This guy's still in excuse mode right now, too, it sounds like. But I maybe just give it a little more time and try to rewire the way you think and then reach out and see what happens.
2: And there's ways that you can, if he throws the Bible at you, go, listen, I appreciate that, but I'm talking about this example, and this is how it made me feel, and I'm not saying I'm right or I'm wrong. I'm just trying to express my feelings to you, and I hope that you will understand where I'm coming from. You're not putting him on the spot. You're not asking him to do anything. You're just going, hey, I just need you to understand me for a minute.
3: Exactly. Put it out, and here's the information for you to partake of. It's your choice. And then I walk away. I don't have any animosity. I don't have any anger. I don't have any... bad feelings. I just know how it was growing up. It sucked. They wouldn't even let me watch Star Trek, for God's sake. Kids would make fun of me on the playground because I couldn't play.
0: Me too.
3: Star Trek was too violent.
0: I couldn't watch Ninja Turtles. I couldn't watch Power Rangers. I mean, I did, but I wasn't allowed.
1: Right. Yes, yes, yes.
0: Thanks, dude. We appreciate your call. How many episodes of Beavis and Butthead I snuck with Mom not home? All of them.
1: You're going straight to hell in a handbasket, Tanner.
0: Let's go to line two. It's Tanner, Lauren, Casey. Have you ever been estranged from your family?
4: That's me.
0: Yeah. Yep. Real quick, before we go to you, though, this person from 6584 says, F the family. I'm ready to move to Buford, Wyoming.
5: Well, move on to Buford and do your thing.
0: Sounds like a nice place.
1: Sounds lovely.
0: Go ahead, dude.
4: Yeah. Yeah, my sisters, they talked my mom. They lived with my mom, and then they talked her out of taking me out of the will. And they got everything. I was only supposed to get like a quarter acre of property. It's like right across the street from the Heritage High School in Vancouver.
0: Yeah.
4: And they didn't even call me like when my mom died or anything.
2: Oh,
4: I didn't go to the funeral or nothing.
0: Oh,
4: I guess they didn't even want me to know she died because, you know, the contest the will or whatever.
0: So right? do you have any idea what the beef is between you and your sisters?
4: No, they just wanted all the property, you know, and the house. They were gonna get the house and the property that the house, you know, sat on. And I was only supposed to get the quarter acre next door.
2: Well, they sold me that quarter acre over the weekend.
4: Shortly after I went over there, remodeled the kitchen and bathroom and everything, you know. And
0: Casey now owns it, but he'll make you a good deal.
2: I own that quarter acre. We made a deal up over the weekend. But if you want to come look at it, I'll carry the note.
4: Carry the note, yeah.
2: Now, listen, in seriousness, that sucks, and I'm sorry that you're in the middle of all that. It's hard when you're dealing with emotions and family stuff and feelings, and you're getting hosed on what is rightfully yours.
0: Yeah.
4: And this has been over 15 years ago, and I've had nothing. My wife says, you should go over there, and, you know, and just, I'm like, no.
0: No.
4: They got everything.
0: Everyone's so stubborn.
4: Everyone is just
0: so stubborn, and they're like, no, I'm not going to do it. Well, that's why you guys aren't talking, because somebody has to, you know.
1: Yeah, but I mean, what are you going to do?
0: Go
1: over there and be like, hey, sis, remember when you stole my inheritance? Cool. Yeah, that was kind of rude. Yeah.
0: Thanks, dude. Appreciate the call.
4: Thanks.
0: We have some talkback messages coming in. I think this one is from Driver Steph.
6: Good morning, Brew Crew. Driver Steph here. Well, unfortunately, I have not spoken to my brother in 15 years. I mean, he was a jerk all growing up, like really a jerk. I just think he just didn't want a sister. And let me tell you, it's okay. Like, I'm better off for it. I'm totally fine. My mom tells me little things now and then, whatever. But I will tell you, that douche, he totally wrote the book on gaslighting. Have a good day.
0: A lot of people are coming after that guy we just had on the phone.
2: Yeah.
0: This text from 8809 says that guy said he was estranged from his family. Isn't that the guy who called in a couple of weeks back saying his son is estranged from him?
1: Yeah.
0: And he refuses to try and fix the relationship. Pretty sus, bro. This text from Fat Thor says the only way that dude is going to respect him is by moving out of his dad's basement. I can't stand that guy either. 1880 says the guy is so full of crap and has no animosity for his dad, but you can hear it in his voice that he does.
2: Yeah. I mean, and that's the thing is like you have to make peace with a lot of it before you're going to get any of that work done.
0: Right. And like you made a great point. You got to admit that you're half the problem.
2: Yeah. And that's it. Like there's no 100% wrong in these scenarios.
1: Well, and also like the fact that he's like, I'm fine. I didn't do anything wrong. There's nothing wrong with me. It's like, well, I mean, that attitude says something else.
0: All right, more of your calls and texts coming up here in just a few minutes. You can also send us a talk back through our iHeartRadio app. Download it for your cell phone. It's free.
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0: Portland's Rock Station, 105.9 The Brew. It's Tanner, Laura, and Casey. Now, every time we play the Chili Peppers, I'm never going to get that thought out of my head that he hooked up with his dad's girlfriend and he was 13.
1: Yeah.
0: Anthony Kiedis.
1: Yep, he sure did.
0: I didn't know that. That is not gross at all.
2: It is very strange.
1: Very odd relationship he had with his father, apparently.
0: A lot of people are still chiming in about the caller from the last segment who, you know, he's called in numerous times saying he's estranged from, is it his father or son?
1: Yeah, I think all of the above. It sounds like he doesn't really communicate with any of his family.
2: And what I've learned so far is the audience responds to his calls in the same way that they do for the pubes.
1: Mm-hmm.
2: Is yeah. He comes on and then it lights up with opinion.
0: Because it sounds like he's just has an excuse for every reason not to reach out to his dad. Mm-hmm. Like every time you brought something up, there was a, well, I've done that. Well, I've done this. And blah, blah, blah. I shouldn't have to.
2: And it's, look, I'm no expert in this field by any means, and I don't want to come off that way. I'm just saying I reached a point in my life where I didn't want to drag that stuff around for forever. You know what I mean? Or spend my years speculating on.
0: I happen to think that your beef advice was fantastic.
2: Well, I appreciate that. Mm-hmm. But I'm not trying to sound like a know-it-all.
1: Beef solves your beef.
2: Just saying. Look, life's hard enough out there. You know what I mean? Like, why add weight to your own wagon?
0: 5530 says, it's so wrong that people use the Bible to judge and perpetrate their own opinions on everyone else. They are also missing the whole purpose of it, which is to teach us love. The caller is scared by judgmental, unloving actions by all people, his parents. Those are the people you count on as loving you the most in life. It's very, very sad. Anyway, this text from 9614 says, this is the guy with his Bible-thumping dad. He's very accusatory. Too many yous. He needs to address as I feel instead of like accusing. I guess that's what
1: it is. So like use I language instead of you language.
2: And that's a fantastic note, because if you present yourself in an accusatory manner, you're not going to get anywhere in that conversation.
1: Like it's like a you always or you never. But if you say something like I feel blah, blah, blah, then it's about how, it's about you as opposed to like pointing a finger.
2: So I just, I took it from I'm on a fact-finding mission and I'm looking for answers to these things.
0: We got some talkbacks coming in through our iHeartRadio app.
3: So I'm going on 27 years of not talking to my brother.
1: Damn.
3: He squandered $80,000 for me. And it's pretty messed up. He acts like nothing's wrong. Pretty crazy.
0: Wow.
1: Dude, how does your brother just like, what? Yeah, how do you do that?
0: What happened?
1: Then just like, what? Sorry, bro.
0: Oh, hey, bro. Yeah. What's going on?
1: You know?
0: Angry still. You stole 80 grand.
1: Yeah, and again, spent my life saving.
2: It's one conversation if he burned you out of 100 bucks. It's another conversation. 85 grand or whatever it was. Well,

0: All right, coming up in a few minutes, we're going to help you get some cash. That dude, you got a shot at $1,000. I mean, it's not an 80.
1: It's not 80 grand, but yeah.
0: Another keyword for your chance to win is coming up right after Bush. It's Tanner, Lauren, and Casey. We're commercial free.

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1: Tanner, Laura, and Casey.
2: A lot of weird things happened in Seattle over the weekend.
3: Yeah.
2: Particularly near the Space Needle. A lot of weird stuff. It was a weird weekend. Of course, Friday night, a couple of base jumpers jumped off the Space Needle.
3: That was crazy.
2: I don't know if you've seen the video, but it was going viral on the internet all weekend. These two dudes, they bought tickets. They made it to the top of the Space Needle where there's a restaurant, which I've eaten at.
4: Yeah.
2: Super overrated.
4: Oh, I'm sure.
2: Yeah. The food was terrible.
4: You're paying for the view and the experience.
2: It was terrible. I don't remember what I got. I just remember I hated it.
5: I would expect it to be like not...
4: like mediocre.
5: Yeah.
2: You're paying for the view and the experience because the thing was spinning while we were up there. Yeah. That's kind of neat. But yeah, not very great. But we want to know, I don't know why I asked. I think I just
4: want to know, when did you jump off the Space Needle?
5: You were just saying that a lot of hijinks were surrounding the Space Needle.
2: So. Yeah, these two dudes jumped off. And the thing is, they it was kind of in the evening time. Sun was going down. And they got away. The police never caught them.
4: Oh, yeah. I would imagine that's probably, I mean, once you're off the ledge and in the air, you land and then you just disappear into a crowd of people. Like, what are you going to do?
5: These things are almost like Ocean 11 style plan. So there was most definitely somebody waiting for them down below
4: to
5: help them like swoop everything up as fast as possible and get out of there.
2: Here's a report from ABC 7.
6: Talk about taking sightseeing to the next level. Seattle police are searching for these two base jumpers who climbed over the glass wall of the iconic Space Needle and parachuted from the 605-foot landmark. Investigators say the men bought tickets, slipped on helmets in a restroom, and then made that daring leap.
2: So I guess they barged out of the bathroom pretty aggressively because they just thought, we gotta go, we gotta go. Move it, move it, move it. And there was a guy standing in line who was kind of startled with his daughter. And he says, we didn't know what was going on at first. And so my adrenaline was rushed. You know, I was rushed up.
4: Oh, yeah,
2: I got worked up a little bit because I thought I was going to have to like fight or whatever. Right. These guys ran past him, ran straight up to the observation deck. And just, you could see him just backflipping right off
4: That's
2: the top.
4: Nuts.
5: Yeah, they didn't waste a whole lot of time once they got out there.
2: Yeah. That's so scary. I don't know that I could do it.
5: I mean, look, you can't fall off the thing. That's the good news there. Like, you're scared because you don't want to fall. They're going up there with an intention to fall off the thing.
4: Yeah.
2: Yeah, wild. They got away. So I'm assuming at some point a YouTube video will pop up.
5: Well,
4: they have video of them climbing over the glass wall now.
2: Yeah, but from their perspective.
4: Yeah, because they were wearing GoPros and stuff. Yeah, you're right.
2: Yeah, eventually those will pop up, and maybe they'll get caught then. I don't know, but I kind of like it that they got away.
5: I can't imagine that there's not footage down below somewhere.
4: Right.
2: I'm sure somewhere.
5: Like, I mean, there's bound to be
2: maybe
5: more.
2: Maybe the city's keeping it quiet, though, because they don't want to see them get busted either. But also, what happened last night, right under the Space Needle, there was a shooting, obviously. It sounds like someone just started randomly firing into a crowd of people. Three people were killed, including a bunch of people are also injured, including a toddler, which just pisses you off. I don't know. When I read that, I was like, God, it made me really upset.
5: Yeah, there's so much of that anymore. A, it's hard to keep it all straight, and B, it just never stops feeling gross.
2: Now, what's crazy is, Court just walked in here. What's crazy is, from what I understand, they apprehended one suspect, but there's one still on the loose, and they just described him as a young person. Hmm. And I'm like, well, that narrows it down.
4: Yeah, should be easy.
2: Yes, Court.
7: And they weren't randomly shooting. They were shooting at each other. It wasn't somebody walking into a crowd.
2: It wasn't like a mass, because that's what it sounds like.
7: It was two idiots who got in a dispute over something, and they started shooting at each other.
4: Oh,
7: and
4: so innocent people just caught the bullet.
7: Yeah. Yeah.
4: Wow.
7: So that's what they got. They got
2: three people were killed.
7: Yeah. They got the one guy who apparently stayed or whatever, was tackled or whatever, and the other guy got away. So that was the situation.
2: Yeah. The other guy's got to know who he is.
7: I would imagine. I mean, if you hate somebody enough to shoot at him, it seems like you should at least know their name.
2: But sometimes the streets are different. You know, he might not rat him out just because it's the streets.
5: Gosh, yeah. Or didn't use his blinker.
7: Right.
5: You know what I mean?
4: Yeah,
5: like, that's
4: right.
5: The world
4: we're
5: living in now. Like, it doesn't take anything.
7: Well, what's so silly is it's the Bite of Seattle, which is it's like a big street fair, like a hippie street fair, and like
2: people are just trying to eat. And enjoy
7: families, like people are just hanging out. Now, I don't know what you can get so angry about that you have to start throwing bullets at somebody else.
2: What the hell?
7: Yeah.
2: Kind of a weird weekend in Seattle.
7: Yeah.
2: So. I don't know.
4: That's why the world needs Jimothy.
2: Jimothy was honored over the weekend and got himself his own day.
4: Yeah.
2: And you know, there's all these t-shirts and merch you can buy on the internet now. Mm-hmm. Someone, Laura said, got a Jimothy tattoo.
4: Yeah, I know a girl on my Instagram who got a Jimothy tattoo. Oh. My friend the other day, when we were at a Applebee's drinking our Dollaritas, she was doing a cross stitch of Jimothy. So, see, I mean,
7: it's too early for all this, man.
5: Yeah. 2 years from now, you're going to be explaining over and over and over again what Jimothy is.
7: Well, or I mean, you're going to find out something awful about Jimothy, like he was in the Epstein files or something.
4: I heard that Jimothy was on the island.
2: Yeah. He's a sweet little raccoon. I feel bad for it. And I also love the story, like, that his family took care of him and the neighbors are taking care of this, this weird looking, you know, I almost called it a ferret, but a raccoon.
7: Yeah, a little fuzzball.
2: A lot of people hate raccoons and still don't think Jimothy's cute. They'd still punt him in right into a shrub. So
4: They're
7: mean. They look cute, but they are mean. Yeah. They're vicious little things.
5: Yeah, they killed all my chickens.
7: Yeah,
4: your chickens probably had it coming.
5: They had it coming.
2: So, like, how many did they kill?
5: They killed six of them.
2: Six chickens.
4: Six?
7: Yeah.
2: Damn. And when you came out, you said it was just like a massacre.
5: Yeah, like, it wasn't all at one time. Like, they picked off a couple at a time, but every time, yeah, it was a disaster.
4: How do you know it was, raccoons and not coyotes?
5: Because raccoons are the only ones that can actually get in, can breach the situation.
7: Mm-hmm. Yeah.
5: Coyote wouldn't be able to do
7: crawl up over fences.
2: They're creepy little hands, man.
7: Yeah.
2: They got creepy little hands.
4: I know. They can open doors and stuff.
2: All right, well, we'll put some pictures of Jimothy online if you haven't seen it yet. There's already some stuff there now at 1059thebrew.com, but I think he's cute.
5: Yeah, he's cute, but he gave me crabs.
2: All right.
7: Oh, what?
4: Whoa.
7: I don't want to know.
4: Look,
5: hey, yo. Hey, we were camping.
4: Sharing a tent. That's all.
2: Coming up next is almost time for another Mean Message Monday.
5: Oh, fun.
4: Oh, boy, oh, boy.
2: We got some, I got some messages. Everyone says great things about YouTube.
4: Oh, that's not true. We just did a whole segment about...
2: That's true.
4: Everyone says... Casey's the only one who is universally liked.
2: Whatever. And Cord doesn't get a lot of heat.
7: That's because nobody knows my name.
2: anyway, we'll share these with you coming up, Rob. Right, yeah, it's 1059.

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1: Thanks to everyone who showed up to Happy Hour on Friday at Playmakers in Vancouver. That place is rad.
2: Very cool.
1: Owners, everyone who works there, incredible people.
3: Yeah, the staff, everybody was awesome.
1: They're big supporters of veterans. I believe the owner is a veteran himself. And they, you know, they did a lot of cool things for us on Friday. So thanks for having us out. Thanks to Tanya for coming out.
3: Absolutely.
2: Yeah, she was awesome.
1: She looked like a knockout, too. I thought she looked great.
3: And I did hear him say this is a veteran-owned business. Nice. So, yeah, that is true.
1: Yeah, Tanya really looked good. You can see photos online at 1059thebrew.com. We posted a photo on Facebook and Instagram Friday after the event. And I was reading the comments over the weekend, and there's a handful of people who pointed out something that I've always was already like, concerned about myself. You remember a couple weeks ago when I said most times listeners don't bother me when they say mean things, but every once in a while they point out something that I'm already concerned or insecure about.
2: Yeah.
1: And that's what happened over the weekend.
2: Oh no, what happened?
1: So I know I've gained a little weight. I've put on some weight.
3: We all do.
1: I think I've gotten pretty fat since Casey and I's blubber burn last summer, and so does everyone else. The comments are,
2: oh dude,
1: they're harsh, but like not really. I feel like this one, for example, was harsh, but it was like tough love.
3: So here's the, and I was just thinking about this when you mentioned it earlier. It's like, we're in the business of ball busting. Like, we do it. Uh-huh. We all get it. Everybody gets a turn.
1: Right.
3: And I like it in that sense when it's intended in a fun manner. But when it's people like, that are buckling down just to be dicks, I don't like that as much.
1: I felt like this was a little bit in the middle, you know?
3: Okay.
1: Like this person, Justin, says, Tanner, how does Beefwater eat so much, but you're the one who looks like you've put on the weight? You were looking so good last year when you did the weight loss challenge. You need to go hang out with Drew and do some push-ups on his podcast. Then he came back and said, but I've been listening to your show since you were down in Eugene. Donkey show for life. Not trying to say that you're fat, just looking out for you, bro.
2: And do you think he just like the first comment, he went back and read it later and was like, that's kind of harsh. I should probably come back and say.
1: He says, yeah, love your radio show. My son even knows who each other you are. Even if we are just streaming on the iHeartRadio app, he knows your voice in commercials. Well, I appreciate that, man. So he was like, hey, I love you,
2: but you're fat.
1: Lose some weight. This one from Brad says, wow, Tanner's put on a lot of weight. This one from Dustin says, Dustin actually screenshotted my t-shirt or my shirt that I was wearing and zoomed in on the two buttons at the bottom.
4: Oh, no.
1: You know, the ones that kind of stretch out when a fat guy sits down. And he says, those are about to pop those two buttons there, buddy. Time to be real and start buying the next size clothes. Your girlfriend must be feeding you damn good. Maybe I don't know. I think I just copied something else. Anyway, there was a handful of people pointing out, yes, that I have gained some weight.
2: I mean, didn't your mom tell you, like, if you don't have anything nice to say, just don't say it at all? Like, you can think these thoughts and not say them out loud or type them in a
1: It's fine. You know what? Because it's kicking me into gear. Because I've been, like, noticing that myself the last couple of weeks. Like, man, I've been putting on the weight. Got to slow down with the eating. And reading those, like, it hurt me, but it was also like, okay,
4: that's
1: right.
4: Sometimes that's what you need.
1: I got to get my life together.
4: Right. Somebody confirming the thing that you already think. Like, I've done that before, too, where, like, I look at myself in the mirror and I'm like, well, I look kind of doughy or whatever. Yeah. But maybe it's just me. Maybe I'm just being overly harsh. And then when somebody else points it out, you're like, okay, it's not just me. Mm-hmm. Obviously, I'm getting
1: doughy. And Laura thinks fat guys are disgusting. And so I'm over here
2: I just gross her out every morning. Disgusting. What are you talking
3: about? Well, we're just looking because you have that sticker that says, no fatties on your car.
2: Oh, that. I was hoping you wouldn't see that.
1: Yeah. So this text says people suck and they need to STFU.
4: Mm-hmm.
1: But, you know, but they were just, I think they were, I felt like they were looking out for, okay, the guy who zoomed in on my buttons, that was a little mean.
3: Yeah.
1: Everything else.
3: The spirit in which it's intended, definitely holds a lot of power here.
1: So then I go and see my mom yesterday, and I'm sitting down on the edge of her bed, and she goes, really looks like you put on a lot of weight, son.
4: Oh,
1: I'm like, son of a bitch!
4: Yeah,
1: I can't get away from it. So all weekend, my mom even called me fat.
4: Just piling on.
1: 8301 says, us fat guys got to stick together, man. We're not fat. We're well-rounded, and round is a shape. So we're in shape.
2: Okay. Yeah.
1: No, I know I can lose the weight. Like I was looking at old photos. Like when Laura first started the show, I was like skinny.
4: Yeah.
1: And I don't know what happened because I was like, my tummy was kind of not flat, but like close, yeah. Closest it's ever been.
3: What happened was we got into our 40s.
4: Yeah. Well, there's that.
2: That is true. Yeah. Because the first year I was here, I believe, is the year you turned 40.
1: Oh, really?
2: So, yeah.
1: And then Laura's got a picture of us all that was taken at one of the Bacon and Beers years ago. And I'm so thin in that photo. And yep. She sees it every day because it's on her.
2: That's right. But like we all look younger than we do now. Like even Casey Beef Water Bay looks younger.
3: Yeah, of course. Because it was.
2: Exactly.
3: Because we were.
1: Yeah, but so, everyone's thin except for even me at the time.
4: I mean, I will agree with Casey. 40s is part of it. I think the pizza is probably the other part. I mean, since you are a frequent flyer when it comes to Little Caesars, I would say that's probably a big chunk of it.
1: Eat it as much.
3: You watch your mouth. You watch your mouth.
2: Look, all we're saying is maybe you should try to eat a vegetable every once
4: that
2: in
4: too.
2: A while.
4: That too.
2: Right. I'll bring you some more beets.
1: Driver Steph says, Tanner, this is Driver Steph, and I'm going to be 100% honest.
2: Oh, no.
1: I didn't think you gained a ton of weight. I didn't notice that at all. I thought all four of you looked great. But your burping is disgusting. She was. She sent a few messages here. Actually, let me play this one.
3: She is so grossed out when you do that because she comments almost every time.
1: Yeah. Is this one good? Where did it go?
4: Yeah, Driver Steph once again hooked us all up with.
2: Dude, she's trying to kill me.
4: Yeah, with the cannabis. I also tried one of those gummies, and I was on the floor for the rest of the night.
2: So. Yeah.
1: Here's Driver Steph.
5: All right, Tanner, Driver Steph here. You need to quit burping on the radio. Like, it was funny, like, once, but it's just kind of gross. Unnecessary. Come on, bro. You're a great dude. But that problem is an issue.
1: Very tiny. But.
3: She went into mom mode there.
1: Yeah.
3: It was talking to you like her child.
1: And she sent two of those. I don't remember burping on the air this morning, except for right then.
3: Well, yeah, I think she's speaking just in general.
2: Mm-hmm.
1: 2377 says Tanner now has a body for radio. Come on, man. We roast those we like the most. Everybody must love you. People were fair but blunt, and yeah. I appreciate that. I do appreciate that. So it's going to kick me into gear. I'm going to Fit Foods today. I'm going to exercise when I get home. I'm gonna try to get my life together. What are you looking at me like that, Cork? What are you looking at me like that?
4: I think you'll go to Fit Foods. I think you're going to go work out, and then I think you're going to go to Little Caesars.
1: No, on the days where I...
2: Maybe not today. Maybe tomorrow.
1: No, I'll save it for Friday. If I could just get to Friday.
2: Okay.
1: And not eat Caesars until then. God.
3: Well, I mean, I was going to say, if it's a positive thing for you, then that's great.
1: I felt like it helped me. It's what I needed.
4: What you need to do... I think this is the healthiest way to go about it is to go to Taco Bell, because then you're just going to be cleaned out completely.
1: I mean, when I lost a lot of weight years ago in Eugene, I ate two soft tacos or hard tacos every day.
4: Yeah.
1: That was my dinner, I think, just two hard tacos.
4: I meant mostly the explosive diarrhea.
2: It'll clean
3: so
2: you out.
3: So you took the Taco Bell approach to the Jared Subway diet.
1: Yeah. You get them Fiesta style, and it's healthy. It's actually the healthiest fast food restaurant out there.
2: What is Fiesta style?
1: It's like a healthier version.
2: Do they like put beans instead of...
4: Extra lettuce.
3: Well, the other day when we were looking up the... when we were having Taco Bell come in, you said it was like 140 calories per taco, which seemed low to me.
1: Yeah. 140 calories per taco. That's obviously without sour cream.
3: Yeah, yeah.
1: This text says, hey, Tanner, I feel your pain. I saw a picture of me recently, and I got fat, man, but there's also these sweet man boobs. That's what I hate the most. Mm. It's my man boobs and my love handles, my tire. Mm. I got like a Homer Simpson tire.
3: I think it's weird that we as individuals put weight on in different areas specifically.
2: Mm-hmm.
1: I hide it well.
3: And
1: but
2: does Allie ever grab your boobs?
1: Yeah. I don't like it. this one says 2692. I agree with Driver Steph. I tune in to hear if Laura ever called her mom, not Tanner's decrepit digestive system.
2: Oh.
1: All right. I'll try to keep that in mind.
2: I did call my mom. I always call my mom, by the way.
4: You should call her mom and burp.
1: Yeah. Call Laura's mom?
4: Yeah.
1: I used to have her number on my phone. I don't.
2: Why? I'm like, that's so odd. Why do you have my mother's number?
4: Because he wants to be your dad.
2: That's very strange. Look, I've got a dad. His name is Tony.
3: The Tone Man.
2: The Tone.
4: There we go.
1: There it is.
2: My mom doesn't care. She grew up with her children belching all the time. I can belch like nobody's business.
1: I don't know. It always grosses me out when a girl belches.
2: Yeah, well.
1: I'm more grossed out when a girl burps than when she farts.
4: There are some girls that have that. The ability to the belch starts from their belly button, yeah. And just it is loud and just long, and whenever they do that, it just blows me away.
1: Yeah, this one says, Tanner, you look like a fat lesbian. this one says, Tanner, it's driver Steph again. She says, if you go work out at 4 a.m, I'll go work out with you. Yeah, I used to do that. I'd just get up and walk on the treadmill, but I'm not going to go like to the gym. 3:30 in the morning, I'd rather die.
4: Yeah, have Steph come over to your house. You guys can work out over there.
1: Oh yeah,
2: there.
1: Yeah.
2: That, you know, it's what?
1: Totally
2: that's
1: normal.
2: That's good. A little accountability. Let's go.
1: All right. Someone said more cushion for the push, and I'm gonna work on it. I'm gonna work on it. So thanks to the listeners. But there you go. Another mean message Monday. Send us more. We'll read them next week. It's 105.9 The Brew. Tanner, Lori, and Casey.

0: Someone says Tanner burping makes me feel things in my nether regions.
1: Oh no.
0: Fat Thor said, actually, let me read this one from Driver Steph. She sent another one again. Driver Steph said, Tanner, I can totally belch like nobody's business. However, not on the radio. I'll do a burping contest with you and I'll win. That's a promise.
2: Mm.
1: I believe that. Like, I've never heard Tanner really give, like,
0: they're not loud. They're just
1: full, like, belch.
0: Yeah.
1: They're just, like, kind of like little bleh. You know,
0: I can't really belch loud. She probably would beat me, but that got me thinking, why have we never done a belch contest at a bacon and beer?
2: Because it's gross.
0: All right, well, then we'll do it next
2: that.
1: I mean, it's not that gross.
2: No, it's not that burping. Gross at all.
0: Maybe Laura versus somebody?
1: I really haven't been, I haven't practiced my burping in quite some
0: time. Well, you got a few months until our next B&B, so.
1: All right.
2: Give me a Sprite. I'll burp it.
0: And that's what Fat Thor said. You guys should do the Sprite challenge. You chug a whole Sprite so you can see who has the biggest and deepest burp.
1: Dude, you cannot chug a carbonated beverage.
2: Watch me.
1: You will just...
0: Every time I try, you'll just throw up
1: froth.
0: I feel like my stomach's being attacked. It's hard to do.
2: Makes great burps.
0: You like it?
2: Yeah.
0: All right. Well, we're going to have to do that at the next Bacon and Beer. And Driver Steph, since you're the one who hates burps, we have to hear how loud your burps are.
1: Or maybe she can be the ref. She can be the judge.
0: Yeah, but I want to hear hers.
1: Driver Steph's not going to...
0: Yeah, she will.
1: Burp.
0: She says she can beat me. Well, I want to see her.
1: Oh, okay.
0: Prove it then.
2: There we go. Tanner, Lauren, Casey's burp off. Coming soon.
0: By the way, we are going to announce our go-kart race soon. When are we going to make that announcement?
2: We are tentatively slated to head out there on Thursday to check the place out and go over any final details, and then we just got to put our plan together.
0: We were supposed to go last week, weren't we?
2: Yeah, but we had things to do. We were going into had Friday.
0: All right.
2: You know?
0: Hey, I'm not attacking.
2: Listen, I'm one guy. What do you want from me?
0: But we're going to do a go-kart race at Pat's Acres. And they're going to go check it out on Thursday, and I guess maybe sometime next week we'll make the big announcement.
2: Yeah, it's not like I think everything will work. I just want to make sure that the parking is good, which I anticipate that will be fine. And then we got to figure out the actual, what are we trying to do with it?
0: Yeah, because we want to raise some money for charity, we think.
2: So those logistics are really the challenge. And then once that's hatched, then we can work backwards from there, and we'll be able to roll it out.
0: Yeah. So keep posted for that. It's going to be really cool, man. The first ever TLC. What was it? What'd you call it?
1: The TLC Grand Prix is what we called it.
0: I like it. I like it. 91.97 is our All About Garage Doors text line. You can also shoot us a talkback message through our iHeartRadio app. We got some coming in.
3: Tanner, it's Driver Steph here. Okay, get this out of your system.
1: Stop.
2: Okay.
0: Okay. Yeah. All right. That wasn't really a burp. No, you were just going.
2: But if she keeps it up, she's gonna have to stop and hose out her car.
0: Wow.
1: Gross.
0: Wow.
1: I will say she has a very cute puppy though. She brought her puppy to happy hour. Damn. His name is Rico.
0: Oh my God.
1: He's the sweetest.
0: What kind of dog was it? 12 weeks old?
1: Cocker Spaniel. I don't know. Or maybe.
0: Super cute, I
1: don't know.
0: All right. More of your calls and texts coming up on that in a few minutes. Someone sent a text and said, Tanner, did you see what information came out of Comic-Con over the weekend? I did. You can't watch it live. So I was watching a podcast that was getting, they had people in the audience.
1: Oh my God.
0: Telling them what was happening and they were telling us what was happening. So yeah, we got a lot of big news from Marvel over the weekend. Ryan Gosling is set to play Ghost Rider.
4: Is this really happening? This is a character I've wanted to play for a very long time. Paul H, thank you.
0: They also recast Black Panther after 6 years, after Chadwick Boseman's death. And they hired David Johnson, who's the guy from The Longest Walk. Great movie if you haven't seen that. And then Ryan Reynolds was in the audience as Gene Pool. So he had a full Deadpool outfit.
1: Gene Pool.
0: But it was denim and a Canadian tuxedo.
1: I do appreciate that.
0: And there's all this footage of people taking pictures with him, and they had no idea it was him.
2: That's pretty
1: good. When did he reveal himself?
0: He never took the mask off. You could just hear him talk when he took the microphone at the Marvel panel.
1: Got it.
0: And yeah, I'm excited to see Doomsday, man. I haven't been excited for Avengers movie in a long time. I was excited for the last Avengers movies.
2: Well, you and everybody else, because by the cheers you heard there, people are pretty excited about these movies and updates and all of the things.
1: I might actually see Ghost Rider, Ghost Hunter,
0: Ghost Rider.
1: Because, Ghost Hunter. But I mean, I guess he's going to be wearing a costume though. Is he ever going to take the mask off?
0: Yeah, he's. It'll be his face, but at some point it'll just turn into a skeleton and then go on turn on fire.
1: All right, then count me in.
0: Yeah, and he'll be in, you know, sexy leathers and everything. So
1: I can't imagine Ryan Gosling in sexy leathers though. He doesn't strike me as a sexy leather.
0: My girlfriend said that too. She goes like, I just wish you were a little more grimier. Like, she wanted Keanu Reeves.
1: Well, I mean, like, but... Okay.
0: I think Keanu Reeves would have been great, but he's too old. He's 61
1: like,
0: years old.
1: I feel like he's too chill.
0: He would have been a great Ghost Rider in his day, though.
1: Yeah.
0: You know, like, right around the first John Wick movie.
2: Maybe. What does Ghost Rider do?
0: Rides a bike.
2: I know, but, like, what's his... Who's he defending? What's his story?
0: Court knows most of it, but I think he's, like... I think he's from hell or something like that.
2: Gosh.
0: Court, come in here, you nerd. Like, I mean, I'm a nerd too, like, but I don't know much.
2: I know he's got Ghost some sort Rider. Of chain whip device. I've seen that.
0: Yeah. I don't know what his...
2: And I know he rides a motorcycle.
0: Origin story is, though.
1: Ghost Rider. I mean, I do think Ryan Gosling will be a good ghost. I mean, he...
2: All right,
1: he was, Court, he was in Drive.
0: Yeah, Court, what do you think? Ryan Gosling as Ghost Rider.
5: It's fine. I think it's an interesting choice. I think as I texted you over the weekend, getting the prettiest guy on the planet and then turning him into a flaming skull, it seems, weird.
0: It's nice to know that you think he's the prettiest man on the planet.
5: Of course. I mean, look at that guy.
0: But he is. I like him. He's charming. He's funny. Every movie I've seen him in, he's been great.
5: Yeah.
0: I have no problem with it.
1: Whoa, this is an interesting character here. The first supernatural Ghost Rider is stunt motor... Oh.
0: What's his origin?
1: Johnny Blaze, who agrees to give his soul to Satan.
0: I thought Johnny Blaze was the guy from the Fantastic Four. Or is that Johnny Storm?
5: Johnny Storm, yeah. Right, yeah, yeah.
0: Okay.
5: Yeah, Johnny Blaze.
6: Pretty sure Johnny Blaze works at the weed shop by my house.
5: I believe Johnny Blaze is inhabited by the spirit of vengeance. He can use his penance stare on people and make them regret all of the horrible things they've done in their lives and all that kind of stuff. And he whips around chains.
0: Is he from hell or like what's his?
5: It's kind of like a situation where there's Johnny Blaze and then there's the Ghost Rider and then they kind of merge into one.
0: He's possessed by a demon.
5: Yeah, basically.
0: I see.
5: Yep.
2: So good guy or bad guy?
5: Good guy.
2: Okay.
5: Good guy.
2: And who's he defending?
5: The people, man. The people.
0: Who's Ghost Rider's main villain?
5: That's a great question. I don't know. I never read a lot of Ghost Rider stories. He would just show up in like Avengers stories and things like that. So I never really knew that much about him other than he was the cool guy with the flaming motorcycle.
0: My girlfriend Allie was like, I really wish it was Nick Cage. And I go, why?
5: Because it was Nick Cage.
0: I know,
1: That
0: was terrible.
2: But he's also in his 60s.
1: Yeah.
5: Yeah.
0: But with the multiverse stuff, maybe he'll...
5: He could show up.
0: He could show up in like as a spoof or something.
5: Yeah.
0: Well, there it is.
1: This Ghost Rider Wikipedia page is forever long. Why is this stuff so complex?
0: Fat Thor sent a text in and said, that is Deadpool's X-Force costume. Come on, bro. You're embarrassing yourself. Well, it was a denim suit, regardless. Rico is a King Charles Spaniel, according to Driver Steph.
1: That makes sense.
0: They didn't recast Black Panther. That dude is playing Black Panther's son. Again, this is Fat Thor. He says, Jesus, you call yourself a nerd. That's right. Is he going to play the original Black Panther son? But he's still going to be Black Panther.
5: Yeah.
0: So that's what I said.
2: Junior.
0: Whatever. Whatever. Anyway, see how people get very touchy about their nerd stuff.
2: Yes. And
1: that's why I avoid it altogether.
2: And they're very uppity on the corrections, by the way.
5: Yeah. Of course.
2: Like, you can't just go, oh, actually, you know, it might have been this. Listen, dude.
5: This stuff is important, man. This stuff is important. Yeah.
7: Hey, bro, not right.
2: Yeah, everybody knows that.
7: His son, obviously.
2: I just can't with you right now.
0: The second trailer for Doomsday leaked because they showed it at Comic-Con. Did you see it, Court?
5: I didn't see it. The only video that I saw was a cell phone video from a distance, so I didn't even bother.
0: It was
5: watching
0: cool. They showed a little bit more of the fight between Thor and Doom, and Thor says, "You will beg for hell long before I grant it." Mm-hmm. And then Doom says to him back, "Hell answers to me, for I am Doom."
5: That accent's going to be tough to get past.
0: I like it.
5: Yeah.
0: Yeah. Robert Downey Jr.'s. What is that, a fake Russian accent?
7: I am Doom.
5: Maybe. I'm not really sure what that's supposed to be. Maybe a cross between Russian and German. I don't know.
0: All right. Well, I can see Casey and Laura's eyes glossing
2: up. I'm glad we put this much time into it.
1: Yeah, what do you guys think this is? The after show podcast? Stop talking about comic books.
0: Talk about whatever we want. Anytime, anywhere. Right?
5: Yeah.
0: Right, Court? Yeah.
5: Yeah. Let's talk about My Little Pony. Yeah.
1: All right.
0: All right.
2: Well, you can't because they're not in the right multiverse.
1: They should do something like that where there's like My Little Pony versus, I don't know.
0: Yeah, like a toy movie.
5: Dr. Doom. Or something. Yeah, right. Yeah.
0: All right, more of your calls, talkbacks, and texts coming up. Hang on.
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1: 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And a lot of movie trailers and stuff from the weekend, obviously. A lot of stuff that came out of Comic-Con. I don't have those videos up yet, but they'll be up shortly. A lot of movie trailers came out. I'm excited for the movies, man. This weekend, I'm excited just because I'm seeing both The Odyssey and Spider-Man this weekend.
2: Dude, that's going to be... Do you have your tickets to... I already purchased your Odyssey tickets. But, oh, okay.
1: I already purchased tickets to everything.
2: Wow, okay.
1: I even pre-ordered my snacks.
2: Wow.
1: So when you get there,
3: I didn't know you could do that either.
1: Yeah, you press the button that says, I'm here, and they start making your snacks right away, and you just you pass that long-ass line.
3: Okay.
1: And you just go up to the counter, and you get your stuff.
2: That's nice. Dude, I went to a movie over the weekend, and I thought it started at 1:30, but it really started at 1:05, which I didn't realize until I got to the theater. But it was because it was a Regal, and they play
1: 30 minutes of commercials.
2: They play so many like trailers and commercials. I walked in at 1:30, 25 minutes after the movie was starting. Yeah. The movie had just started.
1: If it's a Regal film, you got 30 minutes.
2: I was like, perfect timing.
3: Yeah. I wasn't expecting you to say the movie had started. I thought you were still.

0: it was. It had just, it was like perfect. Yeah.
1: Yeah. I've done that before where, you know, I was late. I sat down, and as soon as I sat down, the lights went out and the movie started. I'm like, that's awesome. Perfect time. So all that stuff's online, 1059thebrew.com. Yes. Got a few talkback messages coming in before we go.
2: Driver Steph here. Hey, you can say whatever you want about Tanner, Laura, Casey, Court, any of them. But I will tell you, they're all great. They're all great people. They put on a great show. And if you're listening, you're obviously listening. And if you don't like it, turn it off. But make sure you're listening on your iHeartRadio app. Make sure you do that all the time. And you're all about garage doors. Text line. Have a good day.
1: I did love that. I think it was Conan or Stephen Colbert. One of them would go, folks, if you know, if you watch the show and if you're seeing this right now, then you do. Like, just simple, like, dumb little jokes like that. I like things. All right, another talk back to our app.
3: So my wife and I were kind of nerding out over all the different memes and different posts and different reels from Comic-Con. And she pointed out something rather interesting, if not ironic. So the irony of Ryan Gosling playing Ghost Rider is that he's married to Eva Mendes, who played Johnny Blaze's love interest in the original Ghost Rider.
1: That's Ping right.
0: That's
1: right.
0: Crazy.
1: I remember that now. Maybe he's just like, Nicolas Cage can be having the one up on me.
4: So do you think they'll bring her back?
0: I don't know.
1: I doubt
0: she's
1: it.
0: She's very much out of Hollywood.
1: And it's a multiverse thing. It's possible, but I doubt it. I think they're just going to start anew.
4: I mean, if anybody can talk her into it, it's him, right?
0: That's true.
1: Another talk back to the app.
5: Like I said on Friday, remind them who's top billing on the show when they want to talk crap about Marvel.
1: Oh, that's right. This kid, I love him. His name's Alex. Make sure you remind them who's the top biller on the show. Yes.
4: Thank you for that.
0: It's obviously Casey B. Fun.
4: Yeah, we needed it.
1: All right, more of your calls and talkbacks coming up tomorrow. 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Well, another pair will come up tomorrow at 7:30. You got a shot at $1,000 though, right?
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0: It's 105.9 The Brew, Portland's Rock Station. Court in here with you. Hello, how you doing? So yeah, it looks like Tom Holland is going to be competing with Tom Holland at the box office next week. Because right now, of course, he is one of the stars of The Odyssey, which is just raking in money right now. I saw it over the weekend. It's just really, really good. But next week, the new Spider-Man movie comes out. Of course, Tom Holland is Spider-Man as well. So he's going to be facing off against himself to see which of his two movies are going to be number one. The disadvantage that Spider-Man has is that it's not in any of the IMAX theaters. The Odyssey owns every IMAX theater in the entire country. So it may end up being that the Odyssey holds its number one spot just for that fact alone.
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Oh, this is going to be a movie. So this kid apparently was trying to solo sail from Catalina Island, California to Hawaii. He got about halfway there, and then his mast on his sailboat snapped, and he was just set adrift for a while, like for a month, just floating around out there. He used all the gas in his engine trying to get somewhere, and that ran out. Got to the point where he was filling plastic bags up with seawater and then letting the condensation on the outside collect water, and he was just licking the side of the bag for water. This is going to be a movie for sure. It's 105.9 The Brew, Portland's rock station.

0: It's 105.9 The Brew, Portland's rock station. So, yeah, the Smashing Pumpkins going to be coming back to town, playing on November 1st there at the Moda Center. It's all part of their 30th anniversary of the Melancholy and the Infinite Sadness album. That's their that big double album that they had. There was Gish was the first one, then Siamese Dream, then Melancholy. And so they're going to be doing a big celebration. I think they're going to play maybe the entirety of Melancholy. At the very least, you're going to do one big set of Melancholy stuff. And then they'll do like a little mix of, the greatest hits after that. So if you want to go check that out, that is coming up, like I said, on the 1st of November. If you want to go, hop on Instagram right now. Follow 105.9 The Brew, like our Smashing Pumpkins post, and we might be able to hook you up.
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The boss just asked me to train AI to do my job. But I'm not worried about getting fired, because the only thing I'm worse at than doing my job is training someone else to do it for me. You're on the job with 105.9 The Brew.

0: 105.9 The Brew, Portland's Rock Station. Fire season is here. Oh, please be careful out there, man. There is so much stuff on fire already. We don't need to add to it. I guess there's a big fire going on right now in eastern Oregon. I-84 is closed between Baker City and Ontario because of a massive wildfire going on over there. There's one down in Sisters. There's one there's one outside of Madras, I think. There's a bunch. Just the east side of the state is all on fire right now. Fortunately, the wind has not shifted and started blowing from the east. If it did, we'd just be getting like a fire hose of smoke coming down the gorge. But on this side of the mountains, it's been great. On the other side of the mountains, not so much. So heads up, if you're planning on going out that way for camping or whatever, it is quite smoky and lots of stuff on fire. And yes, it is very, very dry in general across both Oregon and Washington. So please be careful with anything that can start a fire.
1: All right, class, tell me about your weekend. 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
1: Oh, my gosh. 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I'm driving. I'm so sorry, but oh, my gosh.
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0: 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We'll tell you what it is, and then we want to know what's something your partner won't let you have in the house. 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
1: And I recently found out that I had a family member that got scammed out of a ton of money. We'll tell you about it at 9 o'clock.
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Yeah, so we have a better idea what happened there at the Bite of Seattle, which is a big festival they have there at the base of the Space Needle. Apparently, a couple of guys got into it, arguing about who knows what, and whipped out their guns and started shooting at each other. And apparently, they didn't hit each other, but they hit a bunch of other people in the crowd. Three died, four still injured, including a kid.

0: 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Court in here with you. So Five Finger Death Punch coming to town September 12th at the Moda Center. 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

0: Your chance at $1,000 coming up here in minutes. You could be like Robert. He got his $1,000.
1: Oh, heck yeah. I can use that.
0: Yeah, how's that feel, man?
1: Feel pretty good. Like, I can use that right now. Probably go on a little vacation with the kids. And the wife.
0: Yeah, don't forget the wife. Definitely bring her along. Keyword coming up here in about 7 minutes. It could score you $1,000.

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sure, they can replace us all with AI, but then who will scribble pictures of boobs in the margin of their notepaper during meetings? 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

0: It's 105.9 The Brew, Portland's rock station. Court in here with you. So, yeah, apparently they charged the guy who drove up to Pierce County. I guess he's from Oregon, but he drove up to Pierce County to harass sharks. There's a bunch of 6-gill and 7-gill sharks that were right there along the shoreline because they get that close to the shoreline when they're giving birth. And this guy decided, hey, let's go wrestle some sharks. And so he would like be dragging them out of the water, taking pictures with them, wrestling with them on the shore. So apparently the Washington State Department of Fish and Wildlife has figured out who this guy was. I don't know how they did it, but they figured out who he was. And now he is in some serious trouble with a bunch of different fines coming his direction.
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0: Everybody's always talking about Jimothy.
1: Jimothy, the weird-looking raccoon up there in Seattle, has shortened spine syndrome, so he looks kind of like a ball on legs. It doesn't have a tail, just a little fluffy ball on legs. The governor of Washington announced that he was the Washingtonian of the day, and then I guess the city council up there has declared that this is Jimothy summer. The summer of 2026 is the Jimothy summer. So when you talk to your kids in the distant future about the summer of 2026, you will call it the Jimothy summer. It's 105.9 The Brew.

0: It's 105.9 The Brew, Portland's rock station. Court in here with you. So if you've ever thought to yourself, man, they have got to be out of superheroes. So we got to be close to being at the end of the list of superheroes that they can make movies about. And the answer to that is no, absolutely not. They've got plenty more. I guess over the weekend with San Diego Comic-Con, they made a bunch of announcements, including the fact that Ryan Gosling is going to join the MCU as Ghost Rider, which is the guy on the motorcycle with the flaming skull head, once played by Nicolas Cage. That apparently is now going to be Ryan Gosling. And they also announced there's going to be a new Black Panther movie with a brand new Black Panther. They announced that actor as well. He was in The Long Walk. I believe he was also the android in Alien Romulus. That guy, he's going to be Black Panther now.
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1: Yeah!

0: 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Court in here with you with a chance for you to win $1,000. You could be like Chelsea. She got her $1,000.
1: That is awesome.
0: That is awesome. I totally agree with that. A keyword for you coming up here in about 10 minutes. You hear that keyword, get it in over at 1059thebrew.com for your chance at $1,000 that you could use to maybe buy yourself some tickets to go see these guys. You're going to be playing up in Vancouver, B.C., 29th of August. $1,000 to get you there and get you some sweet seats. It's Guns N' Roses. It's Portland's Rock Station, 105.9 The Brew.

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The boss said having a potted plant in the office improves morale. Yeah, I missed the ED in potted. But hey, morale is way up. And my meeting with HR is at 3. You're on the job with 105.9 The Brew.

0: It's 105.9 The Brew, Portland's rock station. Court in here with you. So, yeah, as Tanner, Laura, and Casey were talking about this morning, the Lloyd Center closes forever on the 8th of August. So just a couple weeks left, and then the Lloyd Center is gone. So if there's something you need in the few remaining stores that are still open inside the Lloyd Center, which I think is like, there's like the Magic the Gathering store. There's like a, I think there's a place where you can buy like some weird hippie clothes. Little things like that. If there's something you need, maybe the lightsaber store is still open. I'm not sure about that, but there's a store where you can build your own lightsaber. If you're in need of a lightsaber, go to the Lloyd Center quick, because on the 8th of August, that place is gone.
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19: Now that we've paid the bills, it's time to

Yeah, Mike McCready from Pearl Jam was at the San Diego Comic-Con over the weekend because he has written a graphic novel. It is called Farewell to Seasons, and it's kind of like an alternate reality, I think, of, you know, what would have happened in the Seattle scene if, you know, things hadn't gone the direction they did. I think it also comes with a CD, a quote, rock opera that goes along with it. So, want to check that out? $1,000 can help you buy Mike McCready's graphic novel. 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

It's 105.9 The Brew, Portland's rock station. Yeah, Kim Thayil of Soundgarden says they're currently working on putting this new album together. They started recording it when Chris Cornell was still alive. And they are expected to finish it, he says, sometime in 2027. So here, sometime next year. It's 105.9 The Brew.

0: It's Tanner, Lauren, and Casey, and coming up on tomorrow's show, we got an email from a listener whose wife won't let him have some of his prized possessions in his house. We'll tell you what it is, and then we want to know what's something your partner won't let you have in the house. We'll take your calls around 8 a.m.
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0: It's 105.9 The Brew, Portland's rock station. Hey, thanks to everybody who showed up to our happy hour hangout last Friday up there at Playmakers in Vancouver with Tanya Harding. Tanya Harding was there. It was kind of fun watching everybody kind of edging up to Tanya, like, not sure if they should say hi or not. I don't know what they thought of this. She's like, you know, attack him or something like that. But that's what she was there for. She was there to sign autographs, take pictures, that whole thing. Seemed like she had a good time. And I think everybody else did as well. So thanks to everybody who came out and hung out with us. And we'll let you know when the next one is coming up.
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That's okay. You can make up that bonus in stolen printer paper and staplers. 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

0: 105.9 The Brew, Portland's Rock Station. Court in here with you. See the video over the weekend up in Seattle from the Space Needle? A bunch of tourists hanging out at the top of the Space Needle, just doing it tourists do, when all of a sudden a couple of guys come bursting into the room from the elevator, go running towards the security glass, up and over the security glass, and then go backflipping off the side of the Space Needle. Of course, they had parachutes on, but they, a couple of base jumpers just jumped off the Space Needle and then disappeared. Nobody could catch them because, you know, it takes a couple seconds to get to the ground. They pull their parachutes in real quick and then go bust an ass towards whatever, you know, getaway car they have, and then they're out of there. So hopefully there's not going to be a bunch of, you know, copycats, because, you know, there's always copycats, but I get the sense that anybody who tries this a second time, it's not going to go very well for them.
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0: Hey, it's Tanner, Lauren, and Casey, and coming up on tomorrow's show, we got an email from a listener whose wife won't let him have some of his prized possessions in his house. We'll tell you what it is, and then we want to know what's something your partner won't let you have in the house. We'll take your calls around 8 a.m.
1: And I recently found out that I had a family member that got scammed out of a ton of money. We'll tell you about it at 9 o'clock.
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So did you go see that Body Worlds exhibit at OMSI, last year, the year before, something like that? It's basically where actual bodies of people have been plasticized and posed in various poses and things like that. Anyhow, the guy behind Body Worlds, 81-year-old man by the name of Gunther Van Hagens, apparently just passed away. Any guesses on what they're going to do with his body? Yep, they're going to plasticize him. It's 105.9 The Brew.

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0: It's 105.9 The Brew, Portland's rock station. Yeah, tomorrow morning, Tanner, Laura, and Casey have your next chance to go see Motley Crue. The show's coming up here on September 26th, Cascades Amphitheater. Today they played Has Laura Seen It? Which, famously, Laura has not seen all of the best movies on the planet. Like, if there's a movie that you think somebody should see, if you ask Laura, she's like, yeah, I haven't seen that one. And we're talking, like, basic ones. Up until recently, she hadn't seen Back to the Future. And Tanner basically had to berate her to the point where she's like, fine, I'll watch it. But she hasn't watched any of the other Back to the Future movies. Anyhow, so that's the game, basically, is figuring out whether or not Laura has seen it or not. So tomorrow morning, 7:30, you're shot at some Motley Crue tickets if you can figure it out.
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It's 105.9 The Brew, Portland's Rock Station. My name's Court. Hello. How you doing? I'm out here. Allie's taking over next. She's getting under the covers here at 4 o'clock. And, of course, she has another chance for you to win that $1,000. Now, the keyword for it coming up here in about 10 minutes. 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

My performance review just said I'm as sharp as a sock full of soup. That sounds like an insult, but I do like soup. You're on the job with 105.9 The Brew.

0: 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So excited about the show. Smashing Pumpkins are out on tour this fall, celebrating the 30th anniversary of their epic Melancholy and the Infinite Sadness album. They're going to swing by the Moda Center on November the 1st. And we are getting you in all this week. 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Like it, and you're in the running.
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30: Now that we've paid the bills, it's time to rock. 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

Nice victory for the Portland Timbers over the weekend and took down Real Salt Lake 2-1. So they're 6-3-8. Still some work to do, but they're going to be hosting our neighbors Seattle coming up on Saturday. 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

0: So it turns out we've got some really funny people here in Portland, but you already knew that. 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
1: Chronic migraine. It's not just an occasional migraine. It's not just a headache. It's 15 or more headache days a month. 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

today. Under the Covers of the Alley coming up in just a few. And then I'll do your next Cast Watch keyword. You got three left. $3,000 left in the hopper. I'll peel a grand of it off. Coming up just after 4. 105 and the Brew.

0: 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Under the Covers with Ali is fueled by Mr. Plywood. 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
1: You're kicking it with Ali. 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And now it's time to
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3: 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A whole year it's been. Cover song of the day is Faith No More doing Sabbath. Under the covers of the Alley on 105.

0: 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It's Allie, and we have Five Finger Death Punch tickets for you. So check this out. Five Finger Death Punch is going to be putting out their 10th studio album this Friday, and they're going out on tour. That tour swings by the Moda Center on September the 12th. 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

typically have a fourth game of a series on a Monday, but the Mariners did wrap up their series with the Rangers earlier today, and they're headed down to take on the Dodgers, a very good Dodgers team starting tomorrow. 105.9 The Brew, Pink Floyd.

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